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4: 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He'll ad-lib. He'll be fine. I know where he's going. That's all.
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3: Welcome to another episode of iHeart's K-pop with JoJo. Your K-pop stand. Spread the word. We do it every weekend right here, right about now. 2 hours. Nothing but K-pop and global pop. In a couple of minutes, talking to Yeonjun of TXT. Are you ready? Yeonjun of TXT, moments away. Also, your chance to win a flyaway to see La Seraphim. That's coming up. So get ready for that. But let's kick everything off with the new track from Jennie, of course. This

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1: Yeonjun of TXT coming up next, but first, say hello to the fellas of Monsta X. What's up?
2: JoJo.
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1: All right, the other day I talked to the one, the only Yeonjun of TXT in Los Angeles in front of a live studio audience, and oh my God, this is what it sounded like.
2: Yeonjun of TXT, come on in, Yeonjun!
3: Where's he at?
2: Oh, look out. Look out.
3: Hey, guys. This is so nervous.
2: Ooh. Are you nervous, too?
3: Yeah, I am.
2: They said they're about to cry.
3: You're going to cry? Why?
4: I'm too close?
3: Okay.
4: Get closer.
2: Ladies and gentlemen, give it up for my friend, Yeonjun.
3: Thank you for having me.
2: Thank you for being here, man.
3: Oh, of course.
2: Yeah, let's just jump into it. Congrats on the new album.
3: Thank you. Thank you so much.
2: Were you more nervous to release the first one, the first solo, No Labels Part 1?
3: Mm-hmm.
2: Or were you more nervous to release Part 2?
3: I think I feel much comfortable now because when I first released my first album, I was kind of nervous. But RMO has given me so much love and support. So I feel way comfortable now.
2: I think from the outside looking in, like I can't imagine you being nervous about fan reaction.
3: Mm-hmm.
2: Like I'm looking at it going, dude, everybody's gonna love it. But I guess not in your shoes. Maybe you are stressed on that. Were you really thinking like, God, I hope they like it?
3: When I was like,
2: when you put either album out, were you really stressed that somebody was not gonna like it?
3: I was kind of worried, but they all like my new album, and now I'm kind of confident.
2: Yeah. All right. Speaking of the track Ice Cream, go ahead.
3: Yeah.
2: This funny story. I just love this. You collaborated with an ice cream product in South Korea.
3: Yes.
2: Called sour lemon yogurt, right?
3: Yes, right.
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1: All right, guys, we're back. It's JoJo on the radio. The ladies of Artemis are hanging out. Hey, when people see you in public, not like at a meet and greet or a concert or anything like that, when they see you in the wild, how do they typically react?
24: Yes.
25: Are you cherry?
24: Yes. 근데 저희 팬분들은 되게 소심하게 다가와주시는 편이고 되게 정중하게 다가와주셔서 약간 놀라거나 그런 적은 아직까지 한 번도 없었던 것 같아요.
26: Our fans tend to be a little shy when they approach us. They're also very polite. I haven't seen them act surprised once.
1: Once again, the ladies of Artemis hanging out. Album came out about a month ago, August 7th, called Hyper Ego, which I'm going to play Born Stunner from that album in a couple minutes. Have any of you guys ever purchased a physical copy of an Artemis or a Luna album? Which, if you don't know, Artemis, they used to be in the group Luna. But have you ever bought one of your own albums?
27: For me?
28: Oh,
27: never.
28: I don't buy it.
1: Yeah, you get it for free, I guess, you know. So. Yeah. I guess what I'm leading to is, have you ever, when you were given one, let's say, have you ever pulled your own photo card?
29: 아, 저는 사실 구매한 적은 없지만 이달의 소녀 그 솔로 앨범부터 지금 앨범까지 다 집에 모으고 있어요. 그래서 전 앨범을 다 보유 중입니다.
26: Although I've never bought one myself, I actually collect all the albums at home, starting from Luna solo releases and up to now. So I currently have all of the albums.
1: That's kind of cool.
29: Yeah.
1: You keep them on the shelf or like on a display?
29: Yeah.
1: Family must love. I bet your family's bought all kind of stuff, right?
29: Mm-hmm.
1: Hey, is it surreal in the beginning, or maybe still to this day, to see yourself on the cover of an album or, you know, artwork?
24: 시간보다는 지금은 앨범 커버에 저희가 안 나오면 좀 섭섭한 느낌이랄까? 그런 느낌이 더 강한 것 같아요.
26: Actually, if we don't appear on the album cover, it makes me quite upset. It's more like that.
30: It is so pretty.
24: Yeah.
1: I get it. I'm with you. All right, if you guys want to see the full interview, check our IG for links and everything. K-Pop with JoJo. That's K-Pop with JoJo on Instagram. The album Hyper Ego is out. Going to play Born Stunner from that album. And ladies, thank you for hanging out.
24: Thank you.
1: At the end of every interview, fist bump to make it official. Give me a little boom, boom, boom. Big finish.
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1: A lot of you guys already know this. Big shout to Enhypen fans, Engine, you know what's up. But formerly known as Heesung, then he went solo, changed his stage name to Evan, came out with this album called Death of Me, and I'm in love.

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1: Oh my God, look who walked in. The fellas of 82 Major. Hello!
2: 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Yay!
1: 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Gonna play their new track called Like Fire after the official 82 Major.

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1: Yo, thank you guys for hanging out. Much appreciation as always. A lot of stuff going on in the K-pop / global pop space. Let me drop just a couple things on you real quick. Like, first of all, big shouts to the fellas of Anteam from Japan. They released their second Korean mini album, Mark on Me, September the 8th. And love those guys. Going to play new Anteam a little bit later on. Also, big shouts to the fellas of ATEEZ. Look out for new music coming in November. And BTS. Oh, my God. Wrapped their North American leg of their Arirang tour with four shows in L.A., where I live at SoFi Stadium. Now, in total, BTS has now played 8 shows in the stadium, more than any other act. I'm guessing number 2 would probably be Taylor Swift at this point. They also celebrated 2 birthdays during the L.A. show run, Jungkook and RM. So happy birthday to you. And last but not least, of course, BTS performing at our iHeartRadio Music Festival September the 18th. We'll talk about the festival coming up in a few moments as well. Coming up next, going to play Kijun from Monsta X. Going to play Tweed, a brand new group, 7 Ladies. And, of course, from the global pop world, Cat's Eyes coming up as well. Do not move.
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9: All right, guys, we back. It's JoJo on the radio. Going to play the new Monsta X track later on. But first, from Monsta X, this is Kihyun. Beautiful track. Oh, my God. Called So Good.

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1: 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T-U-I-D-E. 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
2: 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Make sure to follow us, K-pop with Jojo on Instagram. That's K-pop with Jojo on IG. Kicked off last hour with Jisoo of Blackpink, so I thought I would kick off this hour with Lisa. And I swear, when I heard this track, first listen, my jaw hit the floor, man. Oh my God, Lisa.

0: 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Hey,
1: this track has been blowing up. Big shouts to the fellas, my dudes, and hyping new track, Bloody Paradise. Hey. Wow. Hey.

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1: I hope to get these guys on the show near future. Last time I spoke with them was, I believe, about 2 years ago, Weverse Con in South Korea. And look who it is. Oh, my God.
2: What's up?
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3: N-Team.
2: Yeah.
1: All right, here we go. These are the fellas from Japan, known as N-Team. New track called Mark on Me.
2: Yeah.

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0: All right, here we go. This is the K-Pop Mix with the legendary DJ Triple XL, brought to you by my fave, Hello Soju. 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

0: You know what this is. I Heart K-Pop with JoJo, the legendary DJ Triple XL doing his thing. Any requests for next week's mix, jump on his IG. Let the man know at DJ Triple XL. 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
0: All right, guys, we're back. It's JoJo on the radio. Big shout to Khalid and Anyo Soap, who was the speaking voice of Jinu in K-Pop Demon Hunters. Huge congrats on this track. Been doing super well on the charts and all that, man. So

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1: BTS Army, I think you might like this. In honor of V's album, Layover, which came out basically 3 years ago this week, you know, by request from that album, let's do

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7: All right, let's do this. What up? It's JoJo on radio. This is the iHeartRadio Countdown, and this weekend on the Countdown, it's all about Daisy Chain Fields, the amazing new festival that happened recently, and my good friend Sissany caught up with the person behind it all, talking about Olivia Rodrigo. So we'll get into everything it took to put on this incredible festival, which featured an all-women lineup. Proceeds benefiting nonprofit organizations that advance and advocate for women and girls. A lot of great stuff. Super excited to get into all that, but let's kick off the countdown. Here we go. This is song number 20.
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0: Yeah, it's JoJo on the radio, and this is the iHeartRadio Countdown, and this weekend, we're celebrating Daisy Chain Fields, the incredible new music festival that happened recently, and my good friend Sisney caught up with the woman behind it all, Olivia Rodrigo, of course, and they had a great conversation about how the festival came together, among other things, so check this.
1: Hey, it's Sisney from iHeartRadio, and I'm so excited for this. We are celebrating Olivia Rodrigo's first ever Daisy Chain Fields Festival, an incredible all-women festival. How exciting is this? Olivia Rodrigo is here with us now. Welcome.
2: Thank you so much for having me. I'm so excited.
1: Yeah, me too. And we're going to go inside the festival. We're going to chat about how it all kind of came together. And I'm just really excited for this. There's so much to discuss. Did you have the date already in mind, or did you start figuring out the date based on people's availability?
2: Yeah, I think we had the date in mind. And obviously there's some people who just couldn't swing the date, but for the most part, people were really into it. And there's so many of these, you know, women on this bill that are doing other things on tour, you know, making albums. And so the fact that they took time out of their busy schedules to do this for free also, because all the proceeds go to charity. That was really incredible. It makes me have so much hope and feel really proud to be a part of this, like, musical community, you know?
0: All right, we'll be back with more from my good friend Sisney and Olivia Rodrigo. But right now, let's get back to the countdown.
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0: 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More coming up.
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1: All right, guys, we're back. It's JoJo on the radio. This is the iHeartRadio Countdown. Akon is hanging out. Of course, the album Beautiful Day, which that's been out a couple of months now. The track Ringtone, which we'll play that later on. If you had to rank, and we talked about this in a, we had a little meeting with a bunch of fans earlier.
24: Right.
1: If you had to rank Akon albums, like your Mount Rushmore of Akon, where does this album rank? Do you even want to rank them?
24: Me, I honestly don't, because all my albums are all based around my experiences. So I will be ranking my experiences at this point.
1: Oh, fair point.
24: And
1: yeah.
24: Me, where I'm at today, it's a beautiful day.
1: Yeah. Right. And
24: you know what I'm
1: saying? And all, if you see the album artwork, I want another thing I love touching on is that there's a picture of you in this flowing white coat,
24: right,
1: standing on this rock, and it looks so majestic and powerful.
24: And but
1: I'm guessing when you're shooting this pic on this rock, I mean, it's kind of slippery up there.
24: No,
1: and the wind's blowing.
24: That's 6 a.m. in the morning. Wind blowing hard as hell. I'm about to fall off the rock, but and you just keep shooting till you find, oh, that pose right there. That looks natural, but it don't. It ain't.
1: Oh my! Yeah. So if you look at
24: I'm
1: that,
24: I'm 2 minutes from falling off the rock.
1: So that's more than a pose. He's actually pretty much slipping.
24: That's balance.
1: Akon's hanging out on with the Countdown. 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

0: That was song number 17 this week on the iHeartRadio Countdown. What up? It's JoJo on the radio. Akon's here. Akon, nights like this, the tour, you know, U.S. leg just ended, sold out everywhere. I know you got stories. You get more stories. Give me a crazy tour story. If not from this tour, from one of your tours, but there got to be some tour story.
1: Ooh, I'll have to think. Because I've been on tour for how many years? Since 2004.
0: Gah.
1: Yeah, literally. I've never stopped. And it's all been international tours. And this, I'm just now actually double back and coming to the U.S. since 2012?
0: No. So if you had to add up all the dates you spent at home.
1: Oh, no.
0: Versus the dates you spent on the road. Yeah, what would win?
1: The road will 100% win.
0: No kidding.
1: Out of a year, 360-something days in a year, five. I would probably say I probably spent about 25 of those days at home.
0: Are you making that up? Like, no, not that, even that's
1: joking.
0: A real number.
1: Not even joking, yeah.
0: Oh, my
1: that's
0: God.
1: That's a year.
0: Yeah. Why do you even have, well, I guess you have a house to, because yeah, you have I family
1: mean,
0: and.
1: I yeah. mean, the family.
0: They love in the house.
1: They love in the house. Like, they enjoy the house, the cars, everything I'm working for. I'm just out here just working.
0: Wow. That's a real number. 25 days in a year.
1: Easy.
0: You're.
1: Yeah.
0: Dude, you need
1: probably
0: a break.
1: Probably 1 month out of the 12 months out of the year, yeah.
0: You do need a break.
1: No, I do.
0: All right, Akon is hanging out, you guys. On with the countdown. Let's go. This is song number 16.
2: Benson Boone, The Time of My Life.

0: it. That was song number 15 this week on the iHeartRadio Countdown. What up? It's JoJo on the radio. Akon's hanging out. Akon, you mentioned, we were talking earlier, you are in the Guinness Book of World Records for the most ringtones sold.
1: Yeah.
0: And I love that story, how it all happened and why you chose to really dominate the ringtone space.
1: Oh, definitely business. Business for sure. Yeah. I mean, it was just simple math. You got ringtones that plays for 15 seconds for $4.99, and then you got singles that plays for almost 4 minutes for $1.99.
0: I mean, right?
1: I was like, our focus needs to be on them ringtones.
0: And you saw it from a certain point, you basically said, every song I do has to have a ringtone.
1: Has to be ringtonable.
0: Why didn't everybody do that?
1: I have no idea, but I knew I had to focus on that.
0: So if you have, chances are, if you're listening to the sound of my voice right now, you have or had an Akon ringtone somewhere in your life. Oh my God. Akon's hanging out on with the Countdown. Let's do it. This is song number 14.
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0: Thank you guys for hanging out. What up? It's JoJo on the radio. This is the iHeartRadio Countdown. Akon's hanging out. Akon, like we said, the North American leg of this tour just ended.
1: Right.
0: And you told me you're thinking about, or you guys are working on, expanding the tour, going all over,
1: yep.
0: You know. How far along is that process?
1: Oh, that process is in conversation as we speak. I wouldn't be surprised within the next few weeks you'll start getting the routing.
0: Oh, nice.
1: Yeah.
0: And a question I've asked, I haven't asked this question to many artists. I just started kind of throwing this into my, you know, Rolodex of questions. Going on stage is exciting. It's right. A rush. It's kind of why most artists do what they do. Coming off stage,
1: mm-hmm.
0: How do you come down from the stage?
1: Well, it depends.
0: You can't go to bed. It's because you're so like pumped up.
1: Yeah,
0: right?
1: It would definitely depend on how it went on stage.
0: Oh, hey, think about that. So if it went really bad, you're like, ah,
1: man. If it went bad, that's the worst walk down those steps off that stage you've ever had.
0: Wait, okay, which one comes to mind when you say that?
1: I've been touring for so long. Out of all my tours, only one time I lost my voice.
0: Oh, dang.
1: Only once, ever.
0: That's pretty impressive, really.
1: Yeah, no, it's unbelievable. But the crazy part about it was, it's like, it was so evident that I had no voice left. Like, you would hear whispers, and it was just the most unbelievable thing that the crowd took the lyrics from there.
0: Oh, whoa.
1: I had never experienced nothing like that before. But at the end of the day, I felt like I let my audience down at that moment.
0: But that's a moment that they will never forget.
1: Exactly.
0: At the same time.
1: It was like one of those moments where you like that was truly a bittersweet moment.
0: Akon's hanging out. Yeah. Top 13
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0: songs coming up next. 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
7: What up? It's JoJo on the radio, and yes, this is the iHeartRadio Countdown. This week, celebrating Daisy Chain Fields, the incredible new music festival that happened recently, and my good friend Sisney caught up with the one, the only Olivia Rodrigo to talk about how the festival came together, the all-women lineup, and the mission behind it. Check this.
8: It's Sisney. I'm hanging out with Olivia Rodrigo, if you're just tuning in right now, and we're discussing all things Daisy Chain Fields Festival, which sold out in 30 minutes. That, to me, is insane. Were you expecting that kind of reaction from your fans? Fans in general? Like, because they're not just your fans. They're everyone's fans, 100%. Right?
9: 100%. Yeah, I mean, I am so excited that people understood what we were trying to do with Daisy Chain Fields. I really haven't had to work very hard to make people understand, you know, the power of positivity and togetherness and community. And that's everything that Daisy Chain represents. But honestly, I am just so proud of this lineup, from everyone to Not For Radio, to Eli, to Chapel Roan, you know, Dochi. All of these women are so incredible. And so it's just a real honor to get to play at a festival with them, period, full stop. You know, regardless of the fact that I put together the bill, I'm really honored to know them and to kind of be their peer.
7: All right, don't go anywhere. My good friend Sisney has more from her conversation with Olivia Rodrigo, but now let's get back to the countdown.
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0: Yeah, it's JoJo on the radio, and this is the iHeartRadio Countdown, and this weekend, we're celebrating Daisy Chain Fields, the incredible new music festival that happened recently, and my good friend Sisney caught up with the woman behind it all, Olivia Rodrigo, of course, and they had a great conversation about how the festival came together, among other things. So, check this.
1: The Cure right there has the idea that falling in love doesn't necessarily fix everything. What made you want to explore that in a song?
2: Yeah, I think it's sort of the thesis statement of "You seem pretty sad for a girl so in love." You know, I think when I was young, I thought, oh, you know, when I have this perfect relationship with this guy who really loves me, then suddenly I'll feel like good enough magically. And lo and behold, that's not the case. And so I wanted to write a song about it. And I'm really proud of it. I think I didn't have the emotional maturity to write it maybe a few years ago. So I'm happy it came out when it did.
0: That was my good friend Sisney talking to Olivia Rodrigo about her song The Cure. And you know what? Let's go ahead and play it right now. This is The Cure from Olivia Rodrigo.

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4: Imagine you're reading Pride and Prejudice, except you're not reading it. Harris Dickinson and Marissa Abella are reading it to you on Audible. Her barbs sting you. His coldness sends a shiver up your spine. Your heart aches. Your ears burn. You yearn for Elizabeth and Mr. Darcy to profess their undying love for one another. You can't bear it any longer. Well, maybe a chapter longer. Performance is so good, you'll give love a second chance. Audible. Stories that speak to you.

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4: It's JoJo on the radio, and yes, this is the iHeartRadio Countdown, celebrating Daisy Chain Fields, the incredible new music festival that happened recently. My good friend Sisney got the chance to sit down with the lady who made it all happen, talking about Olivia Rodrigo, of course, and here's a little bit of that conversation.
5: Did you have a vision as to how many artists you would have on this bill?
6: Yeah, I mean, it was a lot of back and forth. I have a huge list in my room of all the artists that I
5: You're like, I know that this year, then maybe next year.
6: Yeah, totally. We are doing a single day festival this year, and I foresee maybe in the future it being multiple days. And yeah, I really am keen on it being an annual festival too. So there's so much possibility. There's so much more time for more artists and more things. And it's just been so much fun for me.
4: All right, we'll be back with more from my good friend Sisney and Olivia Rodrigo. But right now, let's get back to the countdown.
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0: What up? It's JoJo on the radio, and yes, this is the iHeartRadio Countdown. This week, celebrating Daisy Chain Fields, the incredible new music festival that happened recently, and my good friend Sisney caught up with the one, the only Olivia Rodrigo to talk about how the festival came together, the all-women lineup, and the mission behind it. Check this.
1: You talked about Stupid Song being inspired by how falling completely in love can almost make you feel a little... I don't want to say insane, but...
2: Yeah, I would say insane. Yeah, it makes you feel crazy.
1: So you're a genius when it comes to your lyrics. And how do you turn that feeling into a song? Like, how do you do that?
2: Gosh, I don't know. I mean, I just try and try and try again. Yeah, I actually wrote this song. I was super jet lagged. I was coming from London to New York. And so I just woke up at 5 a.m. and I couldn't fall back asleep. And so I went on a solo walk around New York City and nobody was out and the sun was just coming up. And I felt really inspired and I wrote this song when I got back.
1: Well, it's amazing and we love it. Thank you. Thank you for being inspired.
0: All right, don't go anywhere. My good friend Sisney has more from her conversation with Olivia Rodrigo. But now let's get back to the countdown.
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18: It's JoJo on the radio, and yes, this is the iHeart Radio Countdown, celebrating Daisy Chain Fields, the incredible new music festival that happened recently. My good friend Sissany got the chance to sit down with the lady who made it all happen, talking about Olivia Rodrigo, of course. And here's a little bit of that conversation.
17: Donating all of the proceeds of Daisy Chain Fields is huge. What made you decide to do that?
19: I think it's so important. I think I just really wanted to give back. And I think all of the other artists on the bill really wanted to as well. I think that that's so important. And I think that's what artists do. You know what I mean? When you're given so much, you kind of want to give back so much. So I think it's a really important part of Daisy Chain Fields. And there's also an area called Daisy Chain Reaction at the festival where people can go and learn about all these organizations and learn how to help and learn how to be informed. And that's been a really important part of the whole process too, is I really wanted to shine a spotlight on these charities as well.
17: How did you think about the charities that you wanted for this event?
19: Yeah, I met with all of them. I met with all of their founders and kind of heard a little bit about what they were doing and the good they were doing and the change that they were making in the world and the government, and you know, it's ranging from everything from preventing gender-based violence to reproductive health care, all of these issues that affect women and girls. And so, yeah, it was a lot of fun for me to actually learn about all these organizations. And I think that so many people want to make a difference and want to help, but maybe don't know where to start. And so I hope that Daisy Chain Fields can offer them a little bit more information.
18: All right, we'll be back with more from my good friend Sissany and Olivia Rodrigo. But right now, let's get back to the countdown.
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2: What up? It's JoJo on the radio. And yes, this is the iHeartRadio Countdown. This week, celebrating Daisy Chain Fields, the incredible new music festival that happened recently. And my good friend, Sisney, caught up with the one, the only, Olivia Rodrigo to talk about how the festival came together, the all-women lineup, and the mission behind it. Check this.
10: Olivia, you've also kind of been going the opposite direction and doing these pop-ups for in much smaller spaces. I love that you've been doing some smaller surprise shows for your fans with this album. What have you loved about getting back into those small, intimate rooms, especially before stepping onto this massive festival stage?
11: Yeah, it's been so much fun to play small shows lately. I think, you know, I was very lucky over the course of my career when Driver's License came out. I kind of had the wonderful opportunity of being able to just play theaters and, you know, bigger venues right away. And so yeah, it's really fun to kind of go back and play these smaller, intimate shows. And it's so fun to get to see everyone's faces and get to interact with them in more of a close, personal way. So it's been a lot of fun. Yeah.
10: Do you recognize fans because it's such a small venue? Like, I'm like, oh my gosh, I've seen you on my other shows or things like that.
11: Yeah, for sure. Or it's so fun to like see a friend in the audience too. Like I played a show in Brooklyn the other day and the top balcony was like 10 of my friends and they were all dancing and it made me so happy.
10: What does that feel like?

0: I love that advice.
1: All right, don't go anywhere. My good friend Sisney has more from her conversation with Olivia Rodrigo. But now, let's get back to the countdown.
2: Number 3, Bruno Mars, Risk It All.

0: Yeah, it's JoJo on the radio, and this is the iHeartRadio Countdown, and this weekend, we're celebrating Daisy Chain Fields, the incredible new music festival that happened recently, and my good friend Sisney caught up with the woman behind it all, Olivia Rodrigo, of course, and they had a great conversation about how the festival came together, among other things. So, check this.
1: Before you go, I feel like everything that it took to create Daisy Chain Fields Festival and then seeing how fans responded to it, you know, you're mentioning maybe it turns into like 2 days later down the road, but like, what do you see? And I know you probably don't know, have the answer right now, but like, what's the future? Because this was so successful and everybody was talking about it and it sold out in 30 minutes and it was such a great outcome. Where do you go from here?
2: Oh my gosh. Yeah. I have so many big dreams for Daisy Chain. You know, I just think having a place where people can come together and forge a community that's full of positivity and hope is really a huge antidote to a lot of the discouragement and overwhelm that we're feeling these days. And so I just hope that it can continue to be a sort of positive, you know, emblem for people. And I have a lot of ideas for what I want to do next year, but I'm going to keep them a secret.
0: All right, we'll be back with more from my good friend Sisney and Olivia Rodrigo. But right now, let's get back to the countdown.
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0: It's JoJo on the radio, and yes, this is the iHeartRadio Countdown, celebrating Daisy Chain Fields, the incredible new music festival that happened recently. My good friend Sissany got the chance to sit down with the lady who made it all happen, talking about Olivia Rodrigo, of course, and here's a little bit of that conversation.
1: Do you have, keep them a secret, but I'm going to ask a little bit more. Do you feel like it's going to stay in California, or do you think it would travel across the U.S.?
2: I'm not sure that it would travel, but okay. I have a lot of ideas for who I want to play and like little activations that I want to do. And we also made this incredible zine, the Daisy Chain zine, because we were really inspired by Riot Girl punk girls like Kathleen Hanna. And so I'm really excited about that and can't wait to do a zine next year. And there's so much great stuff.
0: All right, that was a great chat Sis had with the one and only Olivia Rodrigo. And Olivia, huge congrats on your Daisy Chain Fields Festival. Also, a reminder that our iHeartRadio Music Festival, presented by Capital One, happening September 18th and 19th. T-Mobile Arena in Vegas, which I will see you there, featuring Cardi B, Zara Larsson, Snoop Dogg, and so many more. 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

0: Join the Reds September 18th through the 20th when the Chicago Cubs come to town for the final home series of the season presented by Mentos. 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
16: What a way to start the week. Temperatures in the upper 50s this morning, warming to only 77. We'll see sunshine and humidity. Not an issue today. Tonight, we're down to the low 60s. Then tomorrow, the high increases quite a bit to 90 degrees. We'll see rising humidity throughout the day and even an isolated evening storm chance. But the heat and humidity will be a bigger story as the week continues. That's the forecast. I'm 9 First Warning meteorologist Jennifer Ketchmark.
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16: What a way to start the week. Temperatures in the upper 50s this morning, warming to only 77. We'll see sunshine and humidity. Not an issue today. Tonight, we're down to the low 60s. Then tomorrow, the high increases quite a bit to 90 degrees. We'll see rising humidity throughout the day and even an isolated evening storm chance. But the heat and humidity will be a bigger story as the week continues. That's the forecast. I'm 9 First Warning meteorologist Jennifer Ketchmark.
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11: What a way to start the week. Temperatures in the upper 50s this morning, warming to only 77. We'll see sunshine and humidity. Not an issue today. Tonight, we're down to the low 60s. Then tomorrow, the high increases quite a bit to 90 degrees. We'll see rising humidity throughout the day and even an isolated evening storm chance. But the heat and humidity will be a bigger story as the week continues. That's the forecast. I'm 9 First Warning meteorologist Jennifer Ketchmark.
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1: In northern Michigan.
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2: 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The Fred Show is on. Hi, Kaylin.
5: Hello.
2: Hi, Jason Brown. Hi. Hello, Paulina. Hey. Hi, Kiki.
0: Good morning.
2: Showbiz, $1,350 in the showdown that's coming up. Bella is here. Kiki's court, waiting by the phone. Trip to Vegas. How many times am I going to screw this up? I think we're going to hear about Secrets Mirabelle a couple more times. Even though that's we're going to give someone that trip this week. But today it starts. Mary J. Blige, Vegas. Paulina and Kiki are your hosts. Win at 7:30 Central, 8:30 Eastern, and much more is coming up this morning. It's the Fred Show.

0: left waiting by the phone? It's the Fred Show.
1: Erica, good morning. Welcome to the program. How are you?
2: I'm doing great. Thank you.
1: What's going on with this dude, Rob, on waiting by the phone? The point here, of course, is to try and figure out if you've been ghosted. You think you have been, but I want to know how you met and about any dates you've been on and then where things are now.
2: Yeah, we met on Hinge and, you know, kind of chatted a bit on there and then agreed to meet up for drinks. So he did look the same in person as he did on profile. Always a win when that happens.
1: Yeah.
2: So, we had a great time chatting and found that we have commonalities. Like, we really love to cook and we have some of the favorite shows. So, I thought it went great. He said he would reach out to plan a second date. So this was a first date, but he said he would reach out to plan a second date, and I have not heard anything from him.
1: So good vibes, you know, a good connection.
2: Yeah.
1: And again, these are blind dates, right? These are beyond blind dates. These are like unvetted dates on a dating app. But you had so much in common. You left a date. You're like, this guy's going to call me again. Maybe we'll try it again. But you have not heard from him. And I don't know if you've reached out or whatever, but he has not responded in any way or initiated contact with you. And you're confused because you think about this date and thought, I thought this went really well. Why is he not calling me?
2: Right. I mean, and I do have kids and like he knows that. And he said he's totally fine with that. So, I mean, that can't be the issue. I thought that might, you know, could potentially be, but he was fine with that. So I have no idea what else it could have been.
1: Just out of curiosity, did he know that before the date or did you tell him that on the date?
2: No, he did know that I had kids before that.
1: Okay.
2: So that's talking about them. So,
1: It's not like you told him on the date that wasn't for him. Like, he knew before the first. Okay, so that's not it. Wouldn't that be something if I solved the case before? We don't even have to do it. That's it. All right. Thanks for calling. No part two. We don't have to talk to the guy. Let's call Rob in just a second. You'll be on the phone at the same time. I'm going to ask him some questions. You're welcome to jump in after we get you some info. And the hope, as always, is that we can straighten things out and set you guys up on another date and pay for it. Okay?
2: Okay, thank you.
1: Let's see what happens next. Part two of Waiting by the Phone after this song on the

0: Good morning. It's the Fred Show, part two of Waiting by the Phone. Erica.
1: Yes.
0: Let's call this guy Rob. You met on Hinge, the dating app, and you went on a date. You felt like the date went great, had a lot in common, good conversation. And he hasn't reached out to you since the date. You felt like he would. He hasn't. And it's bothering you. You're kind of like racking your brain. What happened on this date that I missed that he didn't like, or what happened to him, or is he okay? But you want to know.
1: Yeah, I would love to know. I mean, I thought it went really well, and I would love to see him again.
0: Yeah. Well, let's see if we can figure it out right now. We'll call Rob. Good luck, Erica.
1: Thank you.
2: Hello?
0: Hi, is this Rob?
2: This is, yeah. Who's this?
0: Rob, hi, good morning. My name is Fred. I'm calling from the Fred Show, the morning radio show, and I have to tell you that we are on the radio right now, and I would need your permission to continue with the call. Can we chat for just a second? Would you mind?
2: Yeah, that's fine.
0: Okay, thank you. We're calling on behalf of someone named Erica, a woman we just spoke to. I guess you met on a dating app, and you went on a date recently. Do you remember Erica?
2: I do, yeah, I do.
0: Okay, so what happened? Because we just spoke with her, and she told us that she liked you and felt like you guys had some things in common, and the conversation went well, and she fully expected to hear from you for a second date, and says that it's been radio silence, you've ghosted her, and it's bugging her. She wants to know why. So can you kind of tell us, you know, what happened, if anything?
2: Well, I was not surprised because she's kind of tacky, and I just didn't like that.
0: I'm sorry, what?
2: Well, she was kind of tacky. There was like a, it was just sort of a weird vibe at the end.
0: There was a weird vibe at the end. What do you mean?
2: Yeah.
0: Like, what happened, man? Like, I feel like you're dancing around something. Why?
3: Mm-hmm. Right.
0: What's the vibe? Why don't you want to see her again? Because then we can tell her and go from there.
2: Yeah. Okay. Yeah. The date did go really great. I did want to see her again during the date. But then at the end of the date, she asked me to Venmo her like $180 for a babysitter.
3: Oh.
0: Wait.
4: For her kids.
0: Okay, hold on. Yeah. Okay. So you have this date. You thought the date went well. Not that it matters, but you paid for the date?
2: Oh, yeah.
0: You paid for the date. You're wrapping up. And she says to you, hey, I need $180 to pay for my babysitter for my kids?
2: Well, yeah. I got like a Venmo request.
0: Oh, she sent you a Venmo request.
3: Okay. Yeah.
0: Well, that's easy. Like, all you have to do is hit pay. It's super simple. You never done that before? It's really easy.
4: Just I can show you.
0: Yeah. Wait a minute. So she expected you to pay for the babysitter for her kids that were at home after your first date?
2: Yeah.
0: Okay. And then what was your response to that? Like, I'm not going to do that? You just ignored it?
2: Well, I was like, I'm sorry. I don't know if that's really like fair. I don't, you know, they're not my kids. And she was like, well, I have three kids and that's $20 per kid per hour with the babysitter. And she goes on about like the cost of going on the date.
0: Oh, yeah, I appreciate the itemized receipt, but like this, the bigger issue here is why am I paying for childcare for your children?
2: Right.
0: Let me bring Erica in. Yeah. I forgot to mention Erica is here. I got caught up in the story. I'm very, very forgetful. I'm sorry. Erica, so your expectation is that Rob should pay for your children's childcare?
1: Yeah, I mean, I know it's obviously like a lot of people are not going to agree with that. They're not going to understand it, but I mean, I thought I made it just very clear that my time is very valuable and, you know, just, you know, getting away from my kids, having that time to come out on a date, like that takes a lot for me. And so I don't know. I mean, I'm looking for someone who can kind of take care of me in that way, I think, like, you know, someone who understands like that it's going to, you know, cost something for me to come out. So,
0: well, a couple things, Erica. You know, I have a lot of respect for single moms. It's a very, very hard job. If that's your expectation, that a dude's going to cover the cost of childcare for you to go on a date, I think you have to say that up front, if that's your expectation. And this is going to sound harsh. I don't think that should be your expectation. I don't think it's the responsibility of a person you just met to pay for children that aren't theirs for the opportunity to meet you. Again, you can have whatever terms you want. I think you know that if you said that up front, though, that a lot of guys are just going to say no.
1: I mean, honestly, I wanted to see how he would respond. you know, like if he would maybe want to know a little bit more about that and be more maybe intrigued by it than just shut it down right away. And I thought it went really well. So I thought maybe it'd be worth it to him to,
0: yeah, I don't,
1: yeah,
0: I mean,
1: to do something like that for me.
0: In fairness to you, you did ask. He said, no, you still want to go out with him again. But it's just the fact that you think that's kind of a normal ask. Again, you're welcome to whatever terms you want, but I don't think it's another guy's responsibility to pick up the tab for your kids. Kids he's never met, kids he has nothing to do with.
4: Plus dinner and drinks and that's
0: like
4: a
0: I
4: lot
0: think
4: of
0: he
4: money.
0: Did what he was supposed to do here. He asked you out, he planned a date, he paid for the date, he was respectful. I think that's where the obligation stops.
1: I mean, that makes, you know, that makes sense for most people. For me, I mean, it's like if it didn't work out, then, you know, he's just out that money for the date, but I had to get a babysitter. You know, I just had to go the extra length, I guess.
5: We have to get our nails done, our hair done. Should we be Venmoing, you know, for the dates? Let me know.
4: I mean, if he wanted to,
1: exactly.
4: He would.
5: Right.
1: Like,
5: if he wanted to, he would. Is he the first man that you tried this on, or has it worked
4: I'm
5: before?
4: Kidding.
5: Let me know.
0: Are you?
6: I'm half and half on this one because I do feel like expectation, like you said, Fred, no, I'm never going to expect anybody to pay. I'm a mom too. I would never expect anybody to pay for my child care. However, taking a single mom out on a date, I think, is a bigger deal than people understand because it's you true. Are away from your child. And that's like, that's one thing, right? But then it's also like making the time to do it. And then like, it does cost money because it's like, well, I have to get a sitter, this and that. I think a man, if they're comfortable enough to be like, you know, can I offer that up? And the woman might say yes or no. And be whatever your choice is, like, be comfortable with it, right? But I would never expect anyone to do that, to take me out. You know what I mean? But also, it's her prerogative. Maybe that's her thing, right? You said that she's into that, that that's what she wants. Then don't date him again. Don't ever see that man again.
0: I mean, I had to use my electric toothbrush before the date, and that caused electricity. So should I send you a bill for that? I mean, I have obligations on my end, too. Those aren't...
6: To brush your teeth? That's for everyone.
0: Well,
6: that's for all of us.
0: That
6: will benefit everybody.
0: I understand that. But you know,
6: I don't think that's a
0: ridiculous point. But what I'm saying is everybody comes into a new romantic situation with obligations.
6: Of course.
0: I mean, I had to pay to get there.
4: He showered.
0: Is that partially your responsibility too? Like, I'm sorry, but like...
6: It's not responsibility.
0: I got my stuff over here. You got your stuff over there. I can see in a world where they get together and 6 months, a year from now, a year and a half from now, and now maybe he's met the kids and he's part of their lives that he might want to contribute in that way. But to ask that of a stranger...
6: You're not asking, yes. Do not ask the stranger to do that.
0: I don't. I think that's a...
6: But if you're a stranger and you want to do that, I think that's not a crazy thing to offer.
0: Okay, well, I can offer to give you $1,000. Right. You know what I mean? Like, but you know what I'm saying? Like, yeah. That would be... I think...
4: Don't ask. Send a Venmo request. Don't ask.
6: Yeah, no Venmo request.
5: I just want to know, has it worked in the past?
0: Yeah. That's a good question. And again, Erica, like, you do whatever you want. You can ask for anything. I guess you have to accept the fact that people may say no. But
6: correct.
0: Do men always do this?
1: I have had men do this for me in the past, yes.
0: Okay.
5: Well.
0: All right. And Rob, you're saying...
5: Somebody out there. Somebody goofy.
6: Kiki.
0: I think it's... it's a crazy thing to ask someone on a first date to do.
7: Yeah, it's crazy, but I think it's kind of a big flex. Like, if he's the one that initiated...
6: If he's the one, yes.
7: Here you go. Like,
4: yeah,
7: his next
4: but,
7: oh, yeah,
4: take
7: about,
4: care
7: like,
4: of me.
7: That's hot.
0: What is the precedent? What precedent are we setting then? Like, I'm paying... So
5: take
0: now,
5: a man's
0: now,
5: money.
0: But now every date we go on is going to cost me like $500 because I have to pay $20
4: hot.
0: Per kid. I don't
5: know. It ain't tricking if you got
0: guys.
5: It.
0: Yeah.
6: Wait, if it's not for you, not for you, man. It's all good.
0: Yeah,
4: if you don't have it, just say that.
0: What are you roasting him? I work here. I don't have it.
6: Wait, I work here too. I definitely don't have it.
0: I don't have it. I don't have it. All right, Rob, look. So you.
7: These kids.
6: Wait, who's gonna watch my kid? Who's watching my kid right now?
4: Sorry.
0: Rob, it's not for you. So you don't want to go out with her again?
2: Yeah. No, it just felt like a surprise test at the end, and I don't like testing people.
0: He does okay, he doesn't want to.
6: Okay,
0: it's
6: fair.
0: Not gonna work. Hey look, Erica, I wouldn't be cool with it. I think that's something I might volunteer later down the road if we had a connection and I had some involvement with these supposed kids, but I think asking a guy off a dating app for that is pretty bold, and I think you accept that. So hey, your terms are your terms, but he's not interested. So Erica, Rob, thank you both for your time. Good luck out there.
2: Yeah, thanks.
1: Thank you.
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1: You guys, mother is a mother. Lady Gaga went to some pretty big lengths to keep this a secret from us, but we forgive her. She has welcomed her firstborn with her fiance, Michael Polanski. They were seen walking. She looked beautiful, and she had a little tiny baby strapped to her chest. Do we know anything else? Have you guys seen? I haven't seen any other details.
2: I've been trying to find a name.
3: Pregnant? Did she carry the baby herself or no?
1: So that was my question immediately, but I guess we haven't seen her for that long. Like, she kind of was in hiding, right?
2: Right.
3: I mean, and I saw some videos
2: that she was like performing. I don't know if they were AI or not, but there was a little baby bump there. But they were like, we never paid attention because she never told us like it was happening. So we just kind of just
3: that's what
1: how
3: I think.
1: Rude of her.
3: Like, it doesn't matter if it was surrogate or whatever.
1: No, but
3: like, the fact that if in fact she carried an entire human and we never knew, that's kind of. But then again, I can't remember the last time I was like, what's Lady Gaga doing right now? And then I, you know, went and stood outside of her house.
1: Oh yeah, I'm glad you don't do that. I mean, Kylie Jenner was talking about recently going to those lengths to hide her pregnancy. I don't know if you remember. I think she was at the iHeartRadio Music Festival in like big ol' sweats, but she was like, I never left the house. Like, I literally was so bored, but she wanted to keep it a secret.
3: Do you remember the Rihanna Super Bowl where, was it Rihanna? It was Rihanna.
2: Yeah,
3: she was very pregnant and like real like bump. And I tweeted or something, I think it was Twitter at the time. I'm like, Rihanna's pregnant, right? And I got crushed for about 15 minutes. How dare you? How dare you? And then about
1: at the
3: 17
1: end.
3: Minutes later, she announced she was pregnant.
1: Yeah. And people...
3: Yeah, go ahead.
1: No, people were so confused. It's like kind of also how Beyonce did it, like just like rubbing her belly. And so it wasn't like, I guess we're dumb and need like a full confirmation. But yeah, no, you were right. She was pregnant.
3: Right, it's not like it's my thing to call out on the internet everyone who's a little overweight and call them pregnant. Like, I've actually never done
1: that. Well, you make us take tests every morning.
3: Well, I do. Well, and I take,
1: so we don't take time
3: just
1: off.
3: In case.
1: Yeah, right.
3: Everyone has to pee on a stick on their way into the studio every morning.
1: Hey,
3: so.
1: You never know. I've heard of people playing roulette. Oh, didn't they do that on, like, Secret Lives of Mormon Wives?
3: Yeah.
1: That's a wild game. Okay, so I'm going to actually talk about that show right now. Fred, are you aware there's a new season or at least, like, part of the season that we never got?
3: No, out. I was unaware of that.
1: Okay, well, it's out, honey. And whatever between Dakota and Taylor Frankie Paul and their relationship, because I do think there's like more to the story there. She, like, I have given up on her. You need to watch it. Like, watching what I can't, I'm speechless. Watching not only what we saw she did before going on the Bachelorette, the biggest opportunity of her career, coming back. She's found herself into three men, engaged with one. Yeah, like,
2: this is a Taylor Frankie Paul girl?
1: Yes.
2: Oh.
1: Yes, the season we never got. So
3: here's my thing about this. Like, what is it about her? Because
1: that
3: if you
1: name?
3: Watch this show, she is... I've obviously never met her before. I don't know who she is. But, I mean, you can't watch that show and not say that she exudes or at least presents this idea of complete and total chaos. And that's not me dissing her. That's just me. You can't watch that show and look at her and go, this is a person who's looking for a normal everyday life. Just drama-free, down the middle, no drama, no issue. That's
1: Girl.
3: Not her, right? So, but what I want to know is she's always got these men clamoring for her. Like,
1: clamoring.
3: I'm sorry. No disrespect to her, but when I look at all that's going on with the TV show, and the one weirdo guy with the baby daddy, and then she got the other baby daddy, and then she got the bachelor, and she got the other thing. And I'm going, I put a ring on that. You
1: know? Seriously, and she openly is talking about how she signed an NDA for The Bachelorette as she's filming for another reality show, telling everyone what happened while she's trying to choose between three men and she's engaged to one. And someone said, you cheated. And she said, I don't like the word cheating. Well, I don't care what you call it, girl. And she now it seems like she, for the first time, she likes the chaos. She's starting to smile after things start to blow up. It's getting really weird. Something's wrong. So she has lost me. But that season is out. And if you're into it, we probably shouldn't be watching it, but watch it because it's crazy. The drama continues in the aftermath of actress Hayden Panettiere's death. Her ex-boyfriend, Brian Hickerson, and Brian's brother, Zach, got into a bar fight over the weekend. They were reportedly being heckled at a South Carolina bar over Hayden's death before it all turned physical. There's video of this showing Brian throwing a bar stool. Brian was ultimately released without being arrested, but Zach was booked for disorderly conduct. I mean, I can think of the one time that I'm not going to be going out, getting into fights at the bar and staying home. And it's when I just lost my girlfriend and the feds are like talking to me. I don't know. So they got into a bar fight over the weekend. And really quick, Judge Judy retiring after 30 years on TV. Aww. So Judge Judy, we wish you the best.
2: And she's to see you go, girl.
1: Yeah.
2: She's like, ready.
1: Right. Well, now you can be the highest paid TV judge.
2: That's right.
1: She was like the highest paid woman on TV for a while, I'm pretty sure. But yeah, shout out to an icon. We love you, Miss Judy. Maybe you can do like a little nod to something she used to say.
2: Let's do it. I'm telling you. Give me those wigs, Judy.
3: Well, I guess you know, she had the TV show and then it moved off of syndication. Well, it's still in syndication, but I guess they stopped making new episodes in 21. She went to Amazon, was doing a show there. And then her son, I guess, is taking over in some capacity. But I say you relaunch the syndicated show because that woman is rolling in it in perpetuity. It's like, what is it? The show that you will always catch on television somewhere.
2: Always.
3: You will always catch somewhere that show is on.
1: Mm-hmm. Queen.
3: But so, and even though Wheel of Fortune hasn't called me back yet, I'm going to Wheel of Fortune. You're going to Judge Judy.
2: Yes.
3: This is going to be great.
2: We're going to
3: be TV superstars, but we won't quit our day job because this one's so lucrative.
2: Oh, no.
3: So.
2: Look at Ryan Seacrest. We can do it all, baby. Come on.
3: Okay. Well, last I heard, Ryan Seacrest was going to be the host and the announcer. He's not calling me at all. So, yeah.
1: You can also find The Fred Show at any time you want to, all hours. 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

0: the Fred Show. Kiki is your bridesmaid dress shopping. We are a little over a year away from the big day, from the wedding. The wedding we've been talking. I feel like it should be tomorrow because we've been talking about it since, I don't know, since 2018.
1: So, oh, wow.
0: Yeah, we've been talking about it for a minute now.
2: Wasn't even here.
3: Since before you were engaged, before you got here.
0: Right.
3: We've been talking.
0: Yeah, we've been talking about this wedding since before you met Big Tim.
2: Well, so, we got a year to go.
0: Right.
2: Buckle up.
0: Mm-hmm. how many more categories do we need to get sponsored?
2: Oh, my God. We have so many on the floor. Let me know when you're ready for me to go.
0: Okay.
2: I'll run them down.
0: So bridesmaid dresses. So what's the deal? You go look, and then I don't know how this works. You go pick one out, and then everybody has to go buy it?
2: Basically. And I would, you know me, I'm trying to, like, people please, and, you know, this will look good on her, that will look good on her. But I don't want to waste people's time. So my matron of honor finally reached out and was like, girl, like, please, let me help you. And so she was like, let's go look on Sunday. So we went to look yesterday, and it's basically like she tries on a dress, and I'm just like Tyra Banks, like, you know, it's 0 out of 10. So that's what I spent my day doing yesterday.
0: Okay, so you're like Jason on Say Yes for the Dress?
2: Yes.
0: Or Say Yes to the Dress or whatever.
3: Then they made him be like a different person.
4: Yeah, they made me wear a jacket with no arms in the sleeve.
3: Right, they made him a mean gay.
0: Wait a minute, I didn't know this part of it. They made you wear an outfit to make you look like a meaner gay?
4: Yeah, like I had a regular jacket on and they were like, oh, it would be better if you just didn't have your arms in your jacket. You just had it like draped over your shoulder like
2: oh,
4: a cape.
2: My
4: I was
2: goodness.
4: Like, okay.
5: Yeah. His whole personality out too.
3: Yeah, the personality was what really got me.
4: Yeah, that's like, not me on that show.
5: No. That was not me.
0: Yeah, because every now and again, like on a random Thursday afternoon, I'll get a text from somebody going, hey, is that Jason on Say Yes to the Nick?
4: Yeah.
0: Why is he being an angry gay?
4: I know. It's in high rotation, too. They make their money off that.
0: That's so funny that their definition of mean gay is jacket draped over the shoulder.
3: Chic, and you can't support your friend. You have to, like, read her to filth.
4: Yeah, I actually hate my friends and all her family.
3: Right.
4: Yeah.
2: Oh, no!
0: So then do you have to bring in, Kiki, like, women of different sizes so we can try the dress and see how it looks like with all shapes and sizes? Or are we just sort of, in our head, we're sort of estimating what it's going to look like?
2: Yeah, you have to bring in different women. You're supposed to bring in, like, one size and then another size, so... Yeah, there's lots of variety in my bridal party.
0: And then you pick the style and the color, and they have to buy the exact dress?
2: Yes. Mm-hmm. Yes.
3: Okay. You know there's, like, websites where, like, they just plug in their measurements and stuff after you pick, like, a

0: You're stressing me out the way you're doing this.
1: Girl, I'm stressed. So, well, yes.
2: There's only one thing to do, and that's get our the Fred Show VP of Photoshopping, Paulina, on it. And she will flawlessly Photoshop everyone so you can see exactly what it's going to look like. It'll look perfect. There'll be no... Or use that filter from last week where everybody's buff.
1: Oh, yes. I'll have to do that.
2: Yeah. It'll look
3: that
2: great.
3: That wasn't a filter.
2: No, my head is really that small in my biceps.
3: Bro, that was crazy work. Like, your head was, like, really tiny head.
2: Yeah, that's not a problem I have in real life. It's the Fred Show.

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25: What a way to start the week. Temperatures in the upper 50s this morning, warming to only 77. We'll see sunshine and humidity. Not an issue today. Tonight, we're down to the low 60s. Then tomorrow, the high increases quite a bit to 90 degrees. We'll see rising humidity throughout the day and even an isolated evening storm chance. But the heat and humidity will be a bigger story as the week continues. That's the forecast. I'm 9 First Warning Meteorologist Jennifer Ketchmark.
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30: It takes me 1 to 2 hours to drive home. 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
29: Yes, baby, Vegas, here we come.
32: Yes.
29: I know it ain't no hateration in this dancery.
32: There is some holleration, though.
29: Holleration. Yes.
28: I just wasn't invited to the dancery, and I'm very upset about it.
32: Is that what it is? You want to go?
28: Yeah, desperately. I desperately want to go to the dancery, but I'm not able to go. So instead, I'm just gonna be the president of the hateration. Right. And I'm going to make up some more words after I've had some more coffee. But Mary J. Blige in Vegas will hook you up at 7:30 Central, 8:30 Eastern. Got that trip this hour. The biggest stories of the day. Blogs and the Entertainment Report. I want to talk about, I'm on a bit of a road trip this week. A bit of a road trip. and I decided, I'm headed to the iHeartRadio Music Festival in Las Vegas. But I decided instead of going west, I would go east first.
32: Okay.
28: That makes a lot of sense.
32: So I just,
28: Vegas is over there. So I decided I would go the other direction. And I would go to Charlotte first. Which you can hear our show in Charlotte, and I decided to go because the Bears and the Panthers played, and I thought, what better time to visit our friends in Charlotte than for that? And I have some thoughts, most specifically about jerseys. And I want to say, if you're a child, I'm not talking to you. If there might be some exceptions, but what is it with, it should not, in my opinion, it should not be a thing to have a jersey with your name on it.
29: Now, hold on now. Why? What's the problem?
28: Because...
32: Are you playing?
28: Right. Well, that's what I'm saying.
29: Honey, in my outfit.
2: Period.
29: Right.
28: Now, there are some people who would argue that men shouldn't be wearing shirts with the name of other men on them at all. Now, I'm not one of those people because I'm all for if you love Caleb Williams, if you love, name whatever player you want. If you love any player, if you love
2: Cairo Santos. Right.
32: Oh, yes, yeah. Sports reporter.
28: I could do this all day.
32: Jalen Hurts.
28: Whatever player. Whatever player you want. Jaden Daniels. You love Jaden Daniels. Then go get yourself a Jaden Daniels jersey. You can wear it and camaraderie and you're cheering for your team. Yeah, whatever. I think that's a stupid argument. That's one of these like hyper-masculine arguments right. I don't like.
3: I'm not wearing another man's name on my back.
28: Yeah, that's dumb. Like, okay. That person earned the right to have their jersey sold in a store. And if you love them, then go get their jersey and wear that to the game. And you enjoy yourself or to the bar or the party or whatever. No problem there. But I saw a couple of people yesterday walking around with jerseys from the respective teams with their names on them. They didn't play on the team. Like, you don't have a number. You don't have a jersey. You weren't invited to training camp. Like, you didn't attend.
29: I don't see the problem.
28: Okay, why? That's because you have several jerseys with your name on them? Is that why?
29: Yes. I love a little customized piece. You know that. Yes.
32: That's like going to a concert and, like, putting your... like making your own merch like with for the performer's concert, but it's you.
29: Have you been to Jingle Ball? Yeah.
28: Didn't we wear shirts with each other's pictures on them? But that's a little bit different because we were being funny. Yeah. We were being silly gooses.
32: Right. I'm not going to Casey Musgraves and taking her face off of the promo tour shirt
2: and putting your face.
32: Right. For me, Fred, it's like when last year when I was at the Lions Chiefs game. There was a dude dressed in head-to-toe Cowboys attire. Like, if you're going to wear a jersey, wear one of the game that's, like, at least being played, or don't wear one at all. Like,
2: all I have is Cowboy jerseys.
32: That's another one.
28: Going to a sporting event, typically, in my opinion, also, along with you, Kaylin, it's not a wear-any-jersey day.
32: No.
2: That's Lollapalooza.
32: Yes. And that's a vintage.
28: If you want to wear any jersey, go to Coachella. Like, everybody knows, go to Lollapalooza, go to one of these music festivals.
32: For that.
28: Exactly. Now, the only other thing I could say is that, like, let's say you were going to the Panthers-Bears game yesterday, but Cowboys-Giants are playing on Sunday Night Football and you're excited about that. Maybe you can do that. But it's not wear any jersey day. And the other thing is I saw a lot of jerseys yesterday of players that aren't on the team anymore, and I'm not talking about like legendary players. Like I have jerseys from the Cubs and from some other teams from guys who are like in the Hall of Fame, you know, Ernie Banks or players I liked in the past. That's fine, I guess. I don't have a problem with that because you can't be expected to go out and buy these $100-some-odd jerseys every time somebody gets traded or whatever. It does look a little silly when you're wearing a jersey of an active player who's on another team and you're still wearing that jersey. That's a little weird.
32: I miss Matthew Stafford. What do you mean?
28: Well, and I have a Javi Baez Cubs jersey. I wear that all the time. Well, I shouldn't say all the time, but I would wear it all the time if I wore jerseys all the time. And I wouldn't have any problem with it because I still love him even though he's on the Tigers, I think. Really was getting under my skin because you simply can't just put your name. I'm sorry, you cannot just put your name on a jersey and wear it like somehow and make up your own number and the whole thing. Like you aren't on the team, bro. Like go buy a jersey of the person who you like on the team. Represent the people on the field.
32: So Jason Brown's 69 jersey that he just bought.
2: Oh, that's official merch. Yeah, I have a collab.
32: Okay, yeah. With what team? Because there's a
2: all of them.
29: Right, oh. Yeah, the NFL as a whole.
2: Yes, it's what's that guy's name that runs the NFL? That old guy?
32: The commissioner? Roger
2: Goodell.
28: Hold on a second. Bella, I want to talk to this person here. The person who says... I think she knows which one I'm talking about. You can text us. You can call us 855-591-1035. I knew this would be controversial. I knew this would upset people. I'm not trying to make you mad.
29: Yes, you are.
28: I saw it a couple times yesterday. I just thought it was from afar. It was actually some people I let's just whatever. I saw it. And I'm like, I'm just like, you know, whatever it is. Panthers jersey number 5 with the name Scott on the back. First of all, that's
32: wait,
28: not
32: first
28: even...
32: first name?
28: Right, right. Right.
32: No, that's
28: right.
32: Crazy.
28: Hold on a second. Rob, Jason. How you doing, Rob?
4: Good, good. Here.
28: Rob, I don't want to upset you here, man. I'm sorry. Aww. This is a very sweet thing that you guys have going on, but you have some matching jerseys.
4: Yeah, so the wife and I have a matching jersey with our last name, and the numbers are the year that we got married.
29: That's right. Now, oh, that is so sweet.
2: So cute.
32: That
2: yes,
32: is Rob. So sweet, Rob. Yeah. Don't let him bully you out of this.
4: No. Those jerseys are specifically at the house.
32: Okay.
4: When we're watching the games at
32: okay.
4: home. If we go out to the Bears, like to Soldier Field or to a bar or something. We have our other jerseys. My wife's got DJ Moore. I got still Justin Fields.
32: Okay.
4: Yeah, waiting to get another one.
28: Yeah, we had a lot of hope. I saw a lot of Justin Fields. First of all, in Charlotte, they were probably, I'm not even kidding you, probably 35 to 40% Bears fans. When they would score a touchdown, it was almost as loud as it was when the Panthers did. The Bears fans traveled yesterday, and I saw a lot of Justin Fields jerseys, and I was about to go down that road, and I stopped because a lot of people bought number one jerseys because a lot of people thought that was going to be it, and we were wrong. So I'm not mad about that. I'm not mad that everybody went out and got excited about that, and now they don't want to go give the NFL another $200 for another jersey. So I'm not mad at you about that, Rob.
4: Exactly. Jerseys are pricey.
28: You're right.
4: I got the matching jerseys, and then the following year, I ended up getting my wife the DJ Moore jersey. So it was. I was like, I'm going to wait for mine. I'll get mine later.
32: Aww.
28: And I'm not saying, wear whatever you want in your own home. I mean, that's not what I'm here to. I'm saying you show up to the game and it's, you know, number one, me, on my jersey. Like, I don't think I could do it. But anyway, thank you, Rob. Have a good day.
4: Thank you. You too. Love you guys.
28: Like, love you too, man.
29: Rob,
28: like,
29: know
28: like,
29: what's up. Go ahead, Rob.
32: But he doesn't wear it out of the house.
29: He just said that because y'all on here.
32: No.
29: Rob, wear your jersey, baby. Rob to every game. Proud. Yes. You know,
28: it's a bit of a running joke, and I mean, I've tried to like include many different city sports here, but I'm a Cubs fan. I'm a Chicago Cubs fan. I have been my whole life. I didn't grow up in Illinois. I grew up in Arizona, spring training. We didn't have a baseball team. My great-grandmother was a fan her whole life, so then we were just, you know, Cubs fans. And then baseball came to Arizona later and whatever, but still, Cubs fan. Now I live in Chicago, and it's amazing, except for the Cubs, after 16 years in this city, they've never invited me to throw out the first pitch, and it's a licensing issue. It's because the other media company carries the games, and apparently part of the deal. Maybe they don't like me. It could be that, too, but my understanding is that we're not allowed to go because we work for a competing company. I don't know. Anyway, but the Sox that have the same situation have invited me to throw out a first pitch. I did it, and they gave me a jersey with my name on it. Oh. I wore it to do the thing because it was ceremonious and it was, you know, it was an honor. I'm very grateful that they allowed me to do that. Very nice of them. On the South Side, they're very nice to me there.
32: Yeah, we are very nice.
28: But I'm not going to wear that jersey to the game. Like, again, like I'm not going to show up tomorrow when they play the Royals or whatever and wear the jersey with my name on it.
29: That's why the Cubs won't invite you. You don't appreciate the gift. They want you to wear it.
28: Someone texted, jerseys with your name are for music artists playing in that city on a tour.
32: Right.
28: See, there you go. Like, that's what I'm talking about.
32: Are you like thinking like, okay, this is a big accomplishment to get to the NFL, to have this jersey with your name on it? Is that like where you're coming from, or you're just like, stop making it about you?
28: I mean, no, it's not like I think you're egotistical. I mean, I think some people, Kiki, are egotistical and they put their name on everything.
29: Call me what you like.
28: No, I think Kiki is a branding queen is what I think Kiki is. And so by all means. But I just think it's like, it's not that. It's not the self-centered nature of it. I mean, that's everybody all the time, everywhere in today's world. It's just like, I don't know. You had a choice of all these people that are like really good at this sport, really, really good at this. And they're actively playing on the field. And you can get behind them and wear their jersey and go, yeah, you know, and then they score and you got the jersey on, you point it. That's cool. But like, what am I going to do when number 55 Fred shows up, you know, to the game? And everyone's like, who is this? Who is that? Like, oh, he clicked on that option at checkout. I got it. Okay.
32: And let's not make the jersey pink. Let's not bedazzle. Let's not cinch it at the waist. Let's leave the jersey as
28: what's wrong with y'all.
2: Right, now you're going too far.
29: Yeah, I don't like fashion, you know. I don't know.
32: Fashion. I'm at a football game. Like, I don't need it cinched at the waist because I'm a woman. I wear a real jersey.
29: I need my cinched. I need it actually cropped. Okay. If I wear the real one, they're going to think I'm a linebacker. I can't.
28: Not anymore. Hey, you getting skinny. You're looking more like a tight end.
29: Hey, I'll take that.
32: Tight end.
28: Hey, Matt. Good morning, Matt. How you doing?
0: I'm good. How are you?
28: You know, Matt, I didn't mean to choose violence this morning. I saw it yesterday and I thought, oh, no, I don't. Why do we got to do that? But you're okay with it.
0: I am okay with the name. I think you're off base with this because people spend a lot of money on these jerseys, and in the days of free agency, players aren't spending but a couple of years with a team potentially. So you're putting that money out each and every time. I'm a diehard Eagles fan. I have a jersey with my last name on the back that my team actually got for me. It was a gift. And I rep that jersey, and I will rep it till the day that I die because it's the one jersey I will never have to buy again.
28: Now, you make a great point, and
32: that's
28: I did sort of allude to that earlier. That is a great point. And I'm also going to say this. There might be a caveat to my theory about people showing up to games with jerseys with their own name on it. The caveat might be if it was given to you as a gift, because some people got together and thought, you know what this guy would really like? He's a big fan, and we don't know which. So you know what? That's a little bit different. Maybe for me, maybe I should specify. It's showing up to the stadium with said jersey. Maybe that's my issue. It's like, you're not on the team, bro.
32: Suit
28: you
32: up.
28: Know?
0: I know, but what if you decide to go and get it yourself? You're still putting out the money to get that jersey, and might be the last jersey that you have to buy.
28: Yeah, no, you're making a good point, Matt. Thank you. Have a good day. I'm glad you called.
0: You too. Thanks.
28: I mean, this is a little tongue-in-cheek, guys. I mean, people are on the text going, you should let people do whatever they want. No, no, you can't do whatever you want. Fred says...
32: No, you stopped them at the game, and you said, get a new shirt.
28: Roger Goodell and I are having a meeting in New York because I'm going to go further north and east before I go to Vegas. I'm going to go to New York at the NFL headquarters. Roger Goodell and I are having a meeting at noon Eastern, and we're going to discuss banning...
32: You're horrible.
28: You guys, I don't know. I just think it's... Of all the options you have, and but he makes a good point. Like, you got to pick a safe player, you know, because you can pick somebody. Like, for example, Justin Fields was a great example. I mean, we could do this all day of the guys who like, oh, this is the future, and then you buy the jersey, you're excited, and then it's not the future anymore. I think the other safe option is to, like, I recently bought a Luke Kuechly jersey because I like Luke Kuechly, who played for the Panthers. He's in the Hall of Fame. He just got in the Hall of Fame. He retired. I like, but like, he's not playing anymore. So he played for the Panthers and whatever. So you can wear that. Because it's like in posterity, you know what I mean? Like, he's enshrined in forever. He's retired. It's over.
32: What did you wear, though, to the game?
28: Well,
32: white from head to toe.
28: I was in a bit of a situation, you know, because I used to live in Charlotte and I had, some, you know, affinity for the Panthers. And so I wore a black shirt and I wore orange shorts.
32: Oh.
28: I tried to be a house divided. You know, I tried to represent both sides without being sort of inflammatory. Wow. You know what I mean?
32: Yeah.
28: Because I was in a spot. Plus, I was technically media yesterday, so I think wearing a Bears jersey would be, you know, maybe a little over the top. Plus, the one with my name on it is at the dry cleaner, I wasn't
32: getting
28: able to.
32: Rhinestones,
28: I was going to get bedazzled and cinched.
29: Yes.
28: I also got the pink camouflage version because they wear those all the time. Hey, Ariana. Good morning.
6: Good morning.
28: Hi. This is more triggering for people than I anticipated. But I don't love people who put their own name on jerseys for sports. What do you think?
6: I mean, I'd rather support the team. Yes, have the jersey. I'd rather have my name and my favorite number than wear somebody who ends up being canceled, like Aaron Hernandez. I don't want to wear somebody who like committed a crime like that. And honestly, like, everybody has skeletons in their closets, and when they become famous like that, like, you know, what if they end up being a terrible person in the long run?
32: The NFL's
6: not everybody
32: for you,
6: does, but some people do.
28: Ariana, I appreciate that from an investment standpoint, but it's not a tattoo. You can take the jersey off.
32: Also, so many have been
6: arrested. Yeah, but I also have to keep buying more jerseys, right, and I'd rather just wear that one jersey. Also, granted, I don't really wear American football jerseys. I wear Mexican soccer jerseys. So, and usually a lot of people that I know do customize their soccer jerseys. So, okay.
28: Well,
6: yeah.
28: No, Ariana, I hear you. And again, yeah, you do whatever makes you happy. I'm just sharing a perspective. Have a good day.
6: I mean, otherwise, then we're like an all-time favorite person, like Peyton. Mm-hmm. Everybody loves Peyton. As far as we know, he doesn't have any bad skeletons in his closet. And if he does, we don't know about it yet, but, you know?
28: Yeah, you're right. To Caitlin's point, if I go to the NFL store and I stare at the wall of jerseys and think, which one of these people is doing something they shouldn't be doing? I don't know that I should buy any of them.
32: Yeah, I don't know.
28: There's a good possibility it's going to be a waste of money. Have a good day. Thanks for calling.
6: All right, thanks.
28: I'm amazed at how fired up people are about this. If Fred thinks it's okay as a gift and giving, he has no idea if somebody bought it or if it was gifted. This sounds like a Fred problem. No. Let me clarify. This is a Fred problem. Like,
32: yeah, we're just having fun.
28: This is very clearly a Fred problem. Start looking at everyone and think, oh, wow, someone loves him and got them a gift rather than look at that D-bag. Oh. Okay. All right, guys, I'm going to move on because this is like...
32: So controversial.
28: I chose violence. I'm sorry. I didn't mean to choose violence. It's not my favorite thing. But there are some good points being made, and I'm sure that's why Kiki did it. I'm sure Kiki did it from a financial perspective and not a branding one.
32: That's exactly it.
28: Right. Headlines are next.

0: Ed's biggest stories of the day.
1: AJ made the point that a few of us are making off the air just now. And by the way, for the 300 people who text, I mean, really, like, I don't know that we've seen texts this early that heated. We should talk about tipping and then maybe move on to some political talk after that. AJ made the point that we were all discussing off the air, which is if you're concerned about buying a jersey and they are expensive and then the player gets traded or it leaves or whatever, they have these things called t-shirts or sweatshirts that just have the logo of your team on them. They don't have any names on them. You know, they don't have to have a name on them. They don't have to. just a thought. Let's talk first about something absolutely incredible that happened. Jason Brown.
2: Yes.
1: Hey, Pauline, I've been in radio for 25 years. Turn the music down. Thank you. Paulina just gave me a pro tip off the air,
3: and that backfired real quick.
1: I kid you not. Off the air, Paulina goes, yeah. I've been in radio for 10 years, and I need you to do this. That's what she said to me. I kid you not. And then we go blasting with the Fox music on the radio, and I go, hey, I've been in radio for 25. Turn the damn music down.
3: I was told I need to command the room. So you're guys commanding
1: the room. I don't need your Wikipedia page when you command the room, okay?
3: Command the room.
1: Hey, Fred, I've been in radio for 10 years, and I need you to do this. I'm certainly. Like, okay.
4: Right.
1: Okay.
4: As in here for, like, longer, but, yeah.
5: She big timed you.
3: I'm a nobody. No, I'm a big nobody.
1: Total flex on me. Jason Brown, week one of his NFL picks, you guys. Mm-hmm. 12 correct picks. Whoa. Out of 16.
5: That ain't bad.
2: Hell yeah. It's going to be 13 tonight.
1: 12 correct picks. What is the percentage on that? Let me get my calculator out because you know I can't do that in my head. There's no way I can do that.
5: You're our fast math man.
2: I don't know how
1: well, I'm not that fast. Hang on a minute here.
2: Statistician.
5: Right. You're the numbers guy on this show.
1: 75. That's a 70. That's 75% you
2: solid
1: got correct.
2: C.
5: Yeah.
1: No.
5: Yeah.
1: Well, I would say in this example, it's really, really good. However, you picked the Seahawks over the Patriots. That's a win. You picked the Niners over the Rams, a win. Ooh. The Lions over the Saints at the last minute. That was a win.
5: Woo!
1: You picked the Bengals over the Bucks. That was a win. You picked the Ravens over the Colts. That was a win. You picked the Browns over the Jags. That was a loss. That was a Ooh. Honestly, that was a bad pick. And you could have been even more prolific. You picked the Jets over the Titans. That was a loss. You picked the Bills over the Texans, a win. You picked the Steelers over the Falcons, a win. Ooh. The Bears over the Panthers, a win. Vikings over the Packers, a win. Raiders over the Dolphins, a win. Cardinals over the Chargers, a win. Eagles over the Commanders, that was a win.
5: And Fred tried to convince you not to pick that one, remember?
2: Yeah.
1: I want the Commanders to be good this year, and then that didn't work out. And then you picked the Cowboys, which was another dumb pick, over the Giants, and that was a loss.
2: They lost? I mean, Cowboy Nation?
1: You could have on two layups been 14 and 16, in my opinion. Wow. You picked the hard ones correctly.
2: that's a good representation of
5: it
2: my life.
5: Does.
2: Yeah.
1: And then as far as the parlay is concerned, let me see here. What was this one?
5: So Ramondre Stevenson.
1: Oh, yeah. will not score this week. You got that right.
5: The game was already played.
1: Right, the game had already been played. But Jason somehow didn't know that, so it still counts. Caleb Williams will throw two touchdowns. He threw more than that. Yes. And then Saquon Barkley will catch five times, and that didn't happen.
5: He did not. And we told you he would not. But hey, that's your craft.
2: I had faith in Saquon, but he let me down.
5: Yeah. Well, usually he does something else on the field, but hey.
2: Oh, he runs.
1: Yeah, running backs catch, but typically that I would have gone with like running yards on that one, but whatever.
2: I don't know how to do that.
1: Yeah. I just want to say great job, Jason.
2: Thank
1: that is
2: you.
1: A really good showing. People could have made some money on that. So good work.
2: Strong
1: still working
2: one.
1: On a sponsorship either from like a gambling hotline or or a gambling website. We would take either one.
2: Yeah, or a team if a team wants to sponsor me, but that will not.
1: That's a conflict of interest. Right. Yeah, if the Chicago Bears or the Washington Commanders decide to sponsor the segment, that doesn't mean that you'll be influenced.
2: Correct. I'm true to my craft.
3: Yes.
1: In biggest stories of the day, this is frightening. The CEO of Anthropic, I believe Anthropic is ChatGPT, right?
5: Claude.
1: That's Claude? Mm-hmm. Is it Claude? Okay, because there you go. I don't know who's doing what, but they're all, you know. Well, you would know because you're our AI expert, Paulina.
3: Don't listen to me.
1: Okay, well, I just did. But Anthropic CEO is calling for the industry to slow the development of increasingly powerful AI systems. And they're the ones making it.
5: Yep.
1: And they're saying, we should slow this down. And it's his job to make it. He wants more independent safety evaluation and coordination among major AI labs. His warning follows reports of AI systems being misused for cyber attacks and fraud. The striking part, the request is coming from one of the people whose company is competing to build the most powerful AI.
5: Yeah.
1: Which is wild.
2: Scary.
1: So yeah, they want to slow it down. They're also, I don't know where I put the story, but they're also working on another breaking story, big story this morning, is they're working on ways to make it even more seamless for AI to buy things for you. So the premise would be that AI would just know that you need it and then just get it. And so the different credit card companies and banks are now working to figure out how they're going to do that in a way that's safe for the consumer. But I saw an example the other day, and it's probably light lifting for AI. Like, I know people use AI for coding and medicine and research and, you know, like serious stuff. But I saw an example the other day of like an AI assistant that you can buy for $10 a month or something. And it will go through your email, which I think a lot of email already does this. It will, like, you can wake up and it will give you a digest of your email. And let's say one of the emails is from your kid's school with a list of school supplies they need to start the year. Mm-hmm. It will shop for those items. It will find the cheapest deals, make a shopping list, and then make a one-click command to buy them all and have them sent to your house.
2: Whoa.
1: And it does all of this before you even saw the email. So you would open it, and all you would have to do in theory is click do it. And then everything shows up at your house.
6: Wow. Oh, no.
1: And I guess now they're talking about taking it one step further where it would just do it for you and you wouldn't even tell it to do it.
2: Mm-hmm. No.
6: Absolutely.
5: Yeah,
6: not.
5: Maybe not.
6: I don't want that. I don't want that at all. No.
1: And so I don't know why I'm so amazed by that, because I don't even in the scheme of what AI is doing, I don't think that's that big of a deal. That's just a major convenience. But I was amazed when I saw the example of doing this. The other day, I fed it like 700 pages of information for something that I needed to do for a hobby of mine. And I said,
5: Hold on.
6: Why are you being so weak?
5: Okay, I have questions.
1: And I don't know why I'm so amazed by this. I shouldn't be. People are listening now going, yeah, dude, that's what it
5: does.
1: Back
5: it up. It does.
1: So I'm a pilot, right? And I have a little putt-putt plane. I put the animals in it. I fly them around the country, the rescue animals. That's my little putt-putt rescue airline that I fly the plane, and there are maintenance records for the airplane, and the maintenance records are start from the beginning when you buy the airplane from the factory, you know, to whatever till now, and every year there's maintenance and they write in the logs what they did, and it's pretty complex and detailed, and you've got different books and different entries and whatever. And so I wanted to put them all in one place digitized so that somebody could look at them from afar, right? So I dumped all of the scans in to ChatGPT, and they're upside down and sideways, because you know how like scanning can be, I don't know, depends who scans it or whatever, and they're out of date and they're out of order and, you know, whatever. And I said, hey, can you organize all these by category? I didn't know if it would do it. Can you straighten the orientation? Can you put them in order by date, you know, chronologically, whatever? And I thought it would be like, yeah, okay. In like 30 seconds, it spit them all back, put them all in order. It made a table of contents, a cover sheet, an index. I didn't ask it to do any of that, and it was perfect.
5: Oh. Are you on Claude or Chat or what are you on?
1: That was ChatGPT. It would have taken me an entire weekend to do that.
5: Yes,
1: if I'd had to do it myself, and it took that thing 30 seconds. Wow. And again, light lifting, I'm sure, as it's curing diseases and blowing up, you know, different parts of the world as we speak, and you know, and as they work in the lab to come up with the AI Fred that's cheaper and has less mental illness. I did that, and I just sat there and I was just blown away. I was so amazed by this.
5: I'm gonna start flirting with Chad, because when they decide to turn on us, like, I just want them to be like, no, you're cool, you know.
3: I'll be nice to your bot.
5: Right.
1: Yeah. It's pretty amazing. But yeah, the people who are making it are like, whoa, let's pump the brakes on this a little bit, because we don't really know what we're doing. The 78th annual Emmy Awards will celebrate the best in TV at its primetime ceremony tonight. The Pitt is leading the way. The medical drama produced, at least the field, 25 nominations. Hacks follows with a record 24 nods. Widow's Bay has already picked up 8 wins. Mariska Hargitay is the host, 7 Central, 8 Eastern. Tonight, if you want to watch that, the Metropolitan Nashville Airport Authority unanimously voted to start the process of renaming the Nashville Airport after Dolly Parton. Aww. This makes Dolly the first woman to have a major U.S. international commercial airport named after her. Airport officials said the change could take a year or more. They have to work with the legendary singer's estate to determine how to split profits from the merchandise sales. A United Airlines plane had to make an unscheduled landing in Maine after a passenger bit and fought flight attendants because she was denied more alcohol.
5: Ooh.
1: Maybe that's why, because she was biting and fighting. The plane took off from Milan and was supposed to land in Newark, New Jersey. Flight attendants said the woman had several drinks and became loud and aggressive when she was denied more. She got out of her seat to confront the flight attendants and fought them as they tried to put her in restraints. She then bit one of them on the wrist and kicked her in the stomach. Flight attendants were eventually able to get her under control, and she was arrested after landing in Newark. She's been charged with assault and interference of a flight crew. And, you know, this guy's, he's just an entrepreneur, guys, but a drug dealer was arrested for several drug charges. He was handing out discount loyalty cards. What? To customers who bought from him. During an undercover operation, the guy sold an officer magic mushrooms and said that he was going to Oregon and Colorado to buy more. Also, during the operation, officers learned that he would give customers loyalty cards with the word flower daddy on them. I guess if you collect enough of them, you get a discount on your next purchase.
5: I'm not mad at him, allegedly. That's nice.
1: He's facing 7 felony drug charges and could face up to more than 40 years in prison. It's not known how many people were part of his loyalty program or how much they could save. I love it. I love it,
5: too. You take reviews, too, on Google?
1: Yeah, yeah. It's National Cream-Filled Donut Day, National Eat a Hoagie Day, National Boss and Employee Exchange Day. What's that like?
5: Well, no, it's when your boss, like, does your job and vice versa, so they see what, yeah.
1: Oh, I thought it was like having an active dialogue.
5: Stop it.
1: Employees and bosses, you're right, get an opportunity to experience each other's roles. The problem is, I think our bosses would love it. I think our boss would love the opportunity to come in here and yak it up all morning, show us how it's done.
5: Okay.
1: But it would be funny to do that, because, you know, our boss is cool. Like, we like the direct report, but some of these guys that we've worked for, that claim they know how to do this and better. Okay. All right. Well, you get up at 3 in the morning, come in here and do it. And not for one day. You got to do it for like 2 weeks. Ooh. Because everybody can come in here. I think a lot of these guys could do one show. But then you got to do it again and again and again and again every day.
5: Yes. Yeah.
1: Don't you think like a lot of people could do one show?
2: Oh, yeah. Uh-huh. But then after a couple of weeks of getting up that early, nosedive.
5: Right. Or they become mentally ill and then they understand us finally, you know?
2: Yeah, that's true.
1: Well, yeah. Or it's also National Sober Day, promotes sobriety and celebrates people living sober lives. The Entertainment Report's next. We'll do vlogs after that, our audio journals, and Waiting by the Phone is new. Why Did Somebody Get Ghosted? That's coming up. Fred Show's on. Welcome to Monday.

I bet. Said I got drive, I don't need a car. Money really all that we fiending for. I'm doing things they ain't seen before. Bands ain't dumb, but extremists are. I'm a demon lord, fall off what I ain't seen it for. I'm doing things that excite the source. Fame ain't something that I need no more.

0: Kalen's Entertainment Report is on the Fred Show.
1: All right, we got to start out with Drake, my boo thing, because he is in the deep end again. He only swims in his feelings and speaks in riddles and metaphors. So we're finally finding out what he has been teasing, sort of. So remember, after dropping 3 albums instead of 1, shortly after he posted a photo of a CD that simply said FOMO. He then sent out some care packages with merch that said the same name on them to like different streamers and such, and they posted that online. Well, yesterday he posted an Instagram teaser of him on a speedboat, and the voiceover in part said, "What if I told you there were 2 versions of your life? In one, you avoid risk and withhold love. You feel like you've gone missing from yourself. You look for something you can't find. In the other version of your life, you find it." And he called it a not-so-short film, which I guess we're getting tomorrow. So I don't know if it's like a documentary or what it is. He's kind of vague with it, but it is not an album, apparently. We will find out tomorrow, though. Speaking of Drake, word is he's covering Lil Durk's legal fees for star defense attorney Brian Steele. If you didn't know, a federal jury acquitted Chicago rapper Lil Durk in a murder-for-hire plot that was targeting rapper Quando Rondo. Rondo's cousin died in the shooting, and Durk faced multiple felony counts, including charges of murder, stalking, and conspiracy. A jury found him not guilty for all charges, which was a big deal, with people like Kanye West and Machine Gun Kelly showing up to his trial to support him. And speaking of Machine Gun Kelly, he was busy over the weekend. So Miss Taylor Swift, we talked about on this show how a woman becomes single and she kind of appears out of thin air to take them out on the town. It's like she's like a spirit guide for breakups. But I think she also will set you up as well for the rebound. So she's like a one-stop shop kind of friend. And she and Travis Kelce, I almost said Barker, she's married to Travis Kelce, they are friends with Machine Gun Kelly. We saw them dancing together after the Super Bowl. I think he was at the wedding. And now we see Dakota Johnson out with Machine Gun Kelly.
2: Oh.
1: So Taylor took her out, and maybe there was a setup of some sort, which I did not see on the bingo card. I'd be terrified of Megan Fox. I don't know what kind of spell she's going to cast on her. I know she doesn't want MGK, but something tells me she doesn't want anyone else to have him either. So I'd be fearful. But yeah, that was a new couple. Dakota and him were out. She was wearing, we're basically not wearing clothes either. Like her whole shirt was just like, I know exactly what I've seen her chest more than mine. So I guess that's what we're doing now. And really quickly, a massive music festival was canceled in California because of storm surf from Hurricane Marie and storm drain issues. It's called Ocean Way. It was scheduled for the 26th and 27th. So this is like being canceled before it can even go down. Expected to bring up to 50,000 people a day to the beach in the Santa Monica Pier. A large part of the festival site was damaged. The Killers, Olivia Dean, Sublime, Jack White, some more artists were going to be performing. But I guess it's so bad that they're calling it this early. And I just do that because this weather's been crazy everywhere. And this has been very much a thing we've been seeing. I mean, Bonnaroo isn't coming back next year. So lots of crazy weather around the country. And by the way, you can find us anywhere on social at Fred Show Radio. We are everywhere. 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
3: By the way, speaking of crazy weather, it was 126 degrees on the field at the Bears Panthers game yesterday. Because I always bring one of those laser thermometers.

0: everywhere right. I go. So now, one of the reporters like had one. 126.
1: Wow. Were people passing out?
0: There were some players that looked really hot. Yeah, there were some fans that passed out too. But I mean, on the field itself, 126 where they were playing. We need to get to fall. I'm ready.
1: Please.
0: Like, give me a sweatshirt, like a little nip in the air. Just give me like a little nip, a little something, like where a cold drink, you know, warms you up just a little bit. I don't need to be like nostril hairs frozen. I'm not looking for that.
1: Oh, no.
0: But like, just give me a little, it's time for a little nibble.
2: Yeah.
0: You know?
2: Yeah. Uh-huh.
0: Just a little, not 100. Ugh. Football weather is not 126 degrees.
1: No, it's not.
3: Right. They should make the people that want to wear their names on the jersey play in that before they're allowed to wear them.
0: Yeah, and that probably wasn't the very best material to wear when it's 100.
3: Right.
0: Is whatever that nylon is.
4: Take the jerseys off at that point.
3: Right.
0: Well,
3: I always
4: take
3: want
4: everything
3: them to do that.
4: Off.
3: Yeah.
0: Right. Yeah. Yeah. Let's do blogs or audio journals. Waiting by the phone. Why did somebody get ghosted? That is next. And Big Money with Showbiz Shelley. We're back in a second. Stay here.
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14: What a way to start the week. Temperatures in the upper 50s this morning, warming to only 77. We'll see sunshine and humidity. Not an issue today. Tonight, we're down to the low 60s. Then tomorrow, the high increases quite a bit to 90 degrees. We'll see rising humidity throughout the day and even an isolated evening storm chance. But the heat and humidity will be a bigger story as the week continues. That's the forecast. I'm 9 First Warning meteorologist Jennifer Ketchmark.
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24: How does your Urban Dictionary name go again?
1: Oh.
24: It was Kaylin.
1: Yeah.
24: One of the most attractive people of all time or
1: yeah,
24: something, wasn't it?
1: Yeah, high standards and good music taste.
24: Oh, it was high standards. I'm one of the hottest people of all time, though, wasn't
1: you
24: it?
1: You are, yeah.
24: That's what Urban Dictionary says about Fred.
1: Yeah.
25: The Fred Show is
2: on.
24: It's Monday, September 14th. The Fred Show is here. Good morning, Kaylin.
13: Good morning.
24: Hi, Jason Brown.
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24: 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You can win that money in about 20 minutes after a new waiting by the phone. Vegas, Mary J. Blige got that keyword coming up as well. And we're commercial free the next 40 minutes. No commercials. Text 855-591-1035. Good morning, team. I text you guys a lot, but today I have news from Miss Kiki. Mm. I recall you making a statement. When are new meats coming? Then the universe threw content at me this weekend. There was a squirrel competition in Arkansas. Vendors had squirrel meat and prepped samples made for attendees. The world champion squirrel Skinner was in the house. And free Bush Light.
13: Okay, now you got me now.
24: No, I'm just talking. Nothing else. I would expect nothing else to be served there. The craziest hillbilly thing I've ever seen. Wow. I thought this stuff only happened in movies.
13: Ooh, okay.
24: Wow, squirrel meat.
23: Yeah, they talk about it.
25: Yeah, they talk better than they type.
23: Just talk about it, talk about it.
25: These are the radio blogs on The Fred Show.
24: So you're getting your wish, Kiki.
15: Put a little mustard on it.
13: No.
15: Yeah, a little honey mustard on the squirrel.
14: No.
24: Coming to Arby's soon.
14: Oh.
24: They got the meats, man. That's what they say. Yes. Like we're writing in our diaries, except we say them aloud. We call them blogs. Paulina's got one. Go.
13: Thank you so much, dear blog. I'm a little nervous because I am doing something this weekend for the first time with a man in my life.
24: Wow.
13: Yes.
24: We have firsts left?
13: Uh-huh. Whoa. You heard me right, brother. First time with a man, with this man in particular. Oh. But it's my best friend. You guys know my best friend, Jonathan. Him and I, he and I, whatever, and I, we are getting on a plane together and going on our first trip, if you will. I've never traveled with my best friend since I was a child. We've been best friends since first grade. I've known him since I was like little, first grade-ish. Never have we traveled on an airplane, on a bus, on anything, a train, like nothing except the car.
15: I'm surprised by that.
26: This is about to be the real test of your friendship.
13: So that's why I am nervous. If you guys know my best friend already, I mean, I don't even know
15: where do I start?
13: Like, that is a, I mean, great, great human being overall. He is my daughter's godfather. Love him to death. Known him since I was a little kid. And we've lived together, too. Mind you, we've lived together at one point. We're very similar, but we're also very different, if that makes sense. Mm-hmm. Like, we love to travel. Like, we've both lived in other cities. Like, you know, we've done that thing, you know. We call ourselves, like, townies that aren't really, like, real townies because, like, we aren't afraid to leave our hometown. But, like, you know, we always come back, right? We're in the same neighborhood.
15: We always find
13: our way back home. He's just very honest, though. He's very opinionated, very blunt. Some would say a mean little gay because that's what I call him. And I'm being really honest. Like, he's a little mean. But he does keep me in check, my life in check. He's helped me so much, even just like watching my daughter if I need him for an hour or, you know, hey, do my whole website for me, please, because you're good at this. You're real good at this, and I'm not.
24: Pete, here's the thing. He knows what he's getting into. Normally, I would say, if you hadn't lived together, if you hadn't been friends for so long, if he didn't know you as well as he did, not that you won't get annoyed with each other in the traveling circumstance, but like after all these years, he knows what he's getting into now because you kind of did things in the opposite way. If you had just met and you were new friends and you were traveling together, then I might argue that could be the end of the friendship because, you know, I think you can see a lot about somebody when you travel with them. Like, if I think anything is going somewhere romantically with someone, it happens very rarely. But if I see something going in that direction, I will usually suggest some form of trip. And it usually it has to involve an airport because a road trip is a little bit less. I think it's a little less stressful because, in my opinion, because you're kind of on your own time and your own terms, but the airplane, you know, the airplane is leaving when the airplane says it's leaving. So for the most part, so if you're dating someone and you find out that they want to show up to the airport 27 minutes after the flight is supposed to depart, then that's not going to work for me because I'm the guy who likes to go 2 hours early and have a cocktail, maybe, you know, peruse the food court, maybe have you know, Potbelly or McDonald's that cost twice as much. It tastes better to me.
13: Yeah.
24: But I like to be relaxed in my travel experience. I like to, you know, I don't want to be sweaty and rushed getting on the airplane. I've dated people before who I find out after, you know, a month of dating and we're, hey, let's go to wherever for the weekend. And then they'll say, what time's the flight leave? Oh, it leaves at 11. Great. Let's show up at 10:50.
13: Yeah, that's me.
24: Or let's leave the house at 10:30. Leave the house at 10:30. The airport's an hour away. Like, it's not going
13: to
24: work. I
13: know. It's a little game I like to play called, you know, are we going to make it on time? So you're right, because I feel like my best friend, he will be the one that's like, let's go early to the airport. And like, I don't want to start this trip off bad because, you know, I want to be late or get an iced coffee on the way or whatever. I don't want to do that to him. But my husband is coming and the baby's coming too.
2: Oh, so like, wow.
13: Yeah. So I think they're going to be the saving grace. And I made a comment to him about like, oh, don't worry about Javi. He goes, I'm not worried about Javi. Like, that's not the one I'm worried about. So no, I know everyone's got eyes on me.
24: Oh, see, now that changes the whole dynamic because Javi's going to keep you in check. Your best friend doesn't have to keep you in check because Javi's going to do it. And Javi is more logical and rational.
13: Yeah.
24: And I love the balance between you two, but yeah, no, you're going to wind up, Javi's going to keep the peace here, I think.
13: I hope so, because I feel like now when we put Jonathan and I together, and you know, now we both need a nice coffee and boarding the plane, you know what I mean?
2: I feel bad for Javi. Like quoting stuff and being ha-han.
13: It's going to be a long weekend, guys. I might see Monday, might not.
24: Javi and Gigi are taking a separate flight, that's what I heard.
13: They might actually, like that's how this annoying we are.
24: Well, you know what?
13: We're late, annoying.
24: We'll meet you there.
13: Yeah, I'll see you there.
24: Let me know. Where are we staying? How about I'll see you, you know, in the afternoon. Just meet us when you can. I think if you and I were going somewhere, Paulina, that's what I would do. I would say, just tell me what time to be there. I'll figure it out on my own logistics. Waiting by the phone is new and next. Fred

0: been left waiting by the phone? It's the Fred Show.
1: Hey, Jen, good morning. Welcome to the program. How are you?
2: Hi, good morning. I'm good.
1: What's going on with this guy, Logan? We need to know everything. Tell us how you met, about any dates you've been on, and where things are now.
2: Yeah, okay. We met on Bumble, and it was, you know, the standard. We matched, we chatted, we texted, and we were vibing really well when we were, like, texting and stuff. And so we decided to meet for drinks. And honestly, he was much better looking in person, like, even better than I was hoping.
1: Okay.
2: He was an amazing conversationalist. Super interesting guy.
1: That seems to be a common theme, by the way. The last few of these we've done, it's he looked better in person, or she looked better in person.
3: That's
1: or
3: a win. Looked,
1: I feel like it must be pretty common, like, that people are catfishing.
4: Oh yeah.
5: With AI and
1: because it's like this. It's like this is
3: aesthetics.
1: This is now like our minimum expectation. Right. Like, we're surprised when you look the same or better than you did in your pictures. So okay, so that's a good sign.
2: Right.
1: But I just wanted to point out that seems to be a. Guys, you know, an extra point, if you'd like it, on the dating apps, is to post current pictures of yourself. That would really go a long way. But anyway, okay, so conversationalist, smart guy, you're vibing, what else?
2: So, like, it went so well that we, even during that first date, we were like, oh my God, like, when can I see you again? We literally were like, let's see each other again tomorrow. So, like, the very next night, we did, like, a dinner after we both had work, and we wound up back at my place. I had gotten us some wine, and that was all good. We wound up hooking up. It was so much fun. It was so good. And, like, we took a shower together right after that.
1: Okay.
3: Together.
1: Ooh. All right.
2: Yeah. You know, but, literally right after the shower, he said, all of a sudden he was like, I gotta go home. And I could tell that it was kind of, you know, like, vague, like, kind of excuses. Like, it was sort of just a vibe change. And yeah, he just, like, he, like, got dressed and he was, like, nice and stuff, but yeah, he left and I haven't heard a word from him since. So I'm, like, okay. Super confused.
1: So the way that I understand this, and the way that I think I heard what you said, and I'm reading this, you met and it went so well, you met the next night. So we're talking about two nights. So this was like,
2: yeah.
1: And that's an important point, because, like, mm-hmm. to meet someone and then want to see them again the next day and then to hook up, I mean, like, this is 0 to 60.
5: And
1: this
5: take
1: is
5: a shower,
1: right.
5: Intimate, honey.
1: Yeah, that's mm-hmm. I mean, so this is really going someplace. Except now this guy's missing in action and it's bothering you. And I think it would me too. So let's play a song. Come back, Jen. We'll call this guy Logan, see if we can get him on the phone, ask these questions. At some point, you're welcome to jump in. And the hope is that we can straighten this out and set you guys up on another date and pay for it. Okay.
2: Okay. Sounds good.
1: Part two of Waiting by the Phone is next. And your Mary J. Blige Vegas keyword, your first day to win. We'll do that next too in 3 minutes. Fred Show. Uh-huh.

0: Hey, Larry, it's on the Fred Show. Hear ye. Come one, come all. If you can hear my voice right now, then you got to jump on the iHeart app and make sure you're tuned into whatever station, wherever you can hear us. Leave us a talkback message on the iHeart app. You click on the red talkback mic, and it's like a voice note, except you say your name, where you're listening, and the keyword slot machine to get you to Vegas to see Mary J. Blige, the Las Vegas residency at Dolby Live at Park MGM. And Paulina and Kiki are your tour guides. And they're flying separately, I hope. So don't have to worry about them. They can deal. Kiki can deal with Paulina. It's fine. It'll be all right. You don't have to worry about it. So if you want to go to Vegas and see Mary J. Blige with Kiki and Paulina, leave us a talkback message on the iHeart app right now. Your name, where you're listening. And slot machine, that's the keyword today. Thanks to Live Nation, it's the Fred Show. Hey, Jen.
1: Hey.
0: Hi, Jen. Let's call this guy Logan. You met on Hinge, one of the dating apps. You went out for drinks. That went so well. You went out the next night, wound up back at your house. Good stuff went down. A little shower afterwards, a little shower action together. You guys had a good time. So this, in my opinion, if I see someone, I see him the next day, all that happens, I'm thinking that we're really getting someplace here, except you have not heard from him since the date, and you want to know why.
1: Yeah.
0: Okay. Yeah, fair enough. Let's call him right now. Good luck, Jen.
2: Hello?
0: Hi, is this Logan?
2: Yeah, who's this?
0: Hey, Logan, good morning. My name is Fred. I'm calling from the Fred Show, the morning radio show, and I have to tell you that we are on the radio right now, and I would need your permission to continue with the call. Do you mind if we chat for a little bit? You can hang up anytime.
2: What do you need from me?
0: Yeah, no, I get it. I understand. It's kind of a strange thing. But we're calling on behalf of someone I guess you met recently named Jen. I guess you met her on an app and went on a couple of dates. I hope you remember her.
2: Yeah, I remember Jen.
0: Okay, so that... These stories are not going to match. Well, we just talked, Logan, full disclosure, we just talked to Jen a second ago, and she had expressed how you guys met, went out the next night. She'd said things went really well, and she hasn't seen you since you left her house, and she'd like to know why.
2: Oh, man. She was nasty.
3: Now, how nasty? Because y'all was in the shower.
0: Yeah, because right? we heard about the first date. We heard about the second date. We heard about that you guys had hooked up. And then we heard about a shower. And why is she nasty, though?
2: Because, and now there was nothing that could have indicated. She seemed, place was clean and everything like that. And I will say this, I can be kind of a clean freak. So I was even telling myself, like, there's some stuff on the coffee table. I said, hey, that's cool. You know, it's not a big deal. I really like her.
0: Okay.
2: The date was going well. But then we get in the shower.
0: Not stuff on the coffee table, bro. Like, I
3: I'd be nervous around you, but okay.
0: Okay. All right.
2: It's like, and that's the thing. Like, I know I can be like that. That's why I'm like, okay, let me temper my expectation. Her place was actually really clean, you know. And so we had a good time. And then we get in the shower, and I ask her for a towel. And she said, oh, yeah, you can use that one. So I reach around to grab the towel off the little, you know, the handle, and I put it to my face, and it's stiff. It actually wouldn't bend. That thing was crusty.
3: What?
0: So it was like a hard. It was a hard towel.
3: Her
2: yes.
0: Okay. All right.
2: It was a hard, crunchy towel.
0: Okay. So I assume you're like, well, why did you give me the hard? Why did you give me the hard, crunchy one? Like,
2: right. So I was like, I said, oh my God, what? How long is, like, when was the last time you washed this? She said, I think probably 2-3 weeks ago.
0: 2 or 3 weeks ago. And there was one towel in the bathroom. That was what she gave you. And it hasn't been washed in 3 weeks, and it's hard and crusty.
2: Yes, I swear it cut my face. And I was like, and she said, well, it only...
4: One tap of business.
3: Yeah.
0: Yeah. What is she... What, and so you maybe she notices you're struggling with this chamois, or what for the hell you know? And so she says, what does she say to you? You're about to tell us.
2: She goes, so she's like, oh, well, it's not that big of a deal. Like, it only touches my clean body, so why would I need to wash it? That's not how towels work.
3: See, because it's wet.
0: That's not how towels work.
2: Yes.
0: I mean,
2: it's not about. Yeah, because the bacteria that builds in it, and they get smelly.
0: Yeah, that, yeah.
2: It's, So yeah. It's the fact that I was like, oh my, and I made the mistake of starting with my face.
0: Oh no,
2: I could have.
0: Yeah. Well, I guess that's anyway. Okay. Let me bring Jen in. I forgot to mention that Jen is here. I get forgetful. I get caught up in the story. Jen, tell me more about this towel logic. So you don't have to wash your towels for a month because they're touching your clean body. That's your logic?
1: No, I just. Oh my God! I heard you say all of that, Logan, and like, how can bacteria grow if, like, literally the only thing touching it is my clean body? Like, I just cleaned it.
0: Yeah, that's not how bacteria works.
2: That is not how bacteria works. And the thing is, when you use something wet on a towel, just that it's wet gets it all moist, and then that builds
0: I'm worried. So, like, let me ask you this, Jen. So, if you shower before bed, I guess you never have to wash your sheets, do you?
1: No, I wash them, like, I don't know, like every, like, once a month, maybe? Like, once every, I don't know.
5: Oh, I just got chills.
0: Oh my gosh.
4: That cat is tangy. Tangy cat, baby.
2: I can't, like, this is a grown, person. A grown person that thinks like this, I'm getting itchy just thinking about it.
0: I don't want to make fun of you, Jen, but like, I feel like someone doesn't love you because no one taught you about, like, sheets. I'm once a week at minimum, and if you're doing stuff in there, probably more than that. And a towel, I would say maybe every 3 days, certainly not 3 weeks. And then the bed is really concerning to me.
1: I grew up. Like, my parents, like, taught me that's how you do it. Like, the rest of my place is totally fine. Like, I don't need someone.
3: Yeah, they were wrong, babe.
0: All right, so your parents taught you that, and you've been doing this your whole adult life, and no one's ever said to you before, like, hey.
1: No.
0: Let's wash the linens.
1: Literally, no.
3: Have you dated
1: I've never had a problem.
3: Before?
0: Yeah, have you been around other humans before?
3: Okay.
1: Yes.
0: Okay. All right. Well, let me ask you this. So, you guys liked each other. Logan, we've now pointed out this difference of opinions between Jen and the rest of the world. Would you be willing to wash your towels and sheets more regularly, and then you guys could go out again? Because everything was fine until he met the crusty towel.
1: Like, if that's all that went wrong, like, sure.
0: I recommend this either way, but I recommend a change in you know, the way we do things, standard operating procedure, regardless of what Logan says. But yeah, so Logan, she's willing to make that adjustment for you.
2: I don't think it's going to work for me.
0: Okay. All right. Hey, Jen, you're supposed to wash stuff way more regularly than that. And I recommend that you do that. I think it'd be good for all parts of your body.
1: Yeah. Okay.
0: Okay. All right. Good. Well, okay. Jen, Logan, it's not going to work out. I wish you both the best of luck. Maybe start over with new everything. How about we start over with new everything? Jay-Z, can we buy her some new everything?
5: Yeah,
0: if you promise to wash it on a regular basis.
5: Yeah, we'll use the dinner money to get
0: You know what? We're going to, instead of a date, we're going to get you some new towels and linens and
5: chodies.
0: maybe send you a gift card to Bed Bath & Beyond. Does Bed Bath & Beyond exist anymore? It was just something. All right, guys, thank you for your time. Best of luck to both of you. The Entertainment Report with Kaylin is up next in 3 minutes, and then $1,350 with Showbiz Shelley in the showdown. Beat her in 5 questions. Snap for 20-game win streak. That money is yours to start the week on The Fred Show.

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1: Hayden Panettiere took one fatal pill the day she died, and multiple law enforcement sources believe it was oxycodone laced with fentanyl. You guessed it. Sources all connected to the case and with direct knowledge tell TMZ Hayden had a longtime drug dealer in L.A. who was providing her several black market prescription drugs, including Oxy. Remember, Hayden's on and off again boyfriend, Brian Hickerson, and his brother, Zach, were in the Airbnb when she died, and the brothers actually were involved in a fight at a bar in South Carolina over the weekend that turned physical after they were being heckled about Hayden's death. Video shows Brian throwing a bar stool. He was ultimately released without being arrested, but Zach, his brother, was booked for disorderly conduct. Over the weekend, Celine Dion returned to the stage after her... returned to the stage for her first full concert in more than 6 years, the longest six years of my life.
2: Kalen, it's not Trevor's birthday. One of the suits that we like, Trevor Marini. Mm-hmm. It's not his birthday today, so I don't know that I can. Hit the Celine Dion button. Because you know I have a Celine Dion button and I have a Whitney Houston button that I can push it anytime I want. But I don't know. I can't abuse it, because if I abuse it, then I get memos and faxes and emails and, you know, I get telegrams, you know, from the suits that we don't like.
1: Complaining. They send pigeons.
2: That, right. They'll find me one way. I try to ignore all the different things until they send a messenger to my home, you know, on a horse or something to tell me to stop doing it. But I don't know if today's the day, but it feels like a big enough occasion because she's back.
1: I mean, I was going to put you on the spot and ask you to push the button, but the long break, obviously, due to the not only the pandemic, but her stiff person syndrome diagnosis. She has been fighting so hard to get back on that stage. On opening night of her residency in France, the singer had to stop just seconds into her first song after getting really choked up. I'm sure the love was massive in there for her. I mean, I don't know a person that you can't dislike her, and then just to see her overcome so much. Speaking to the crowd in both French and English, which is such a flex, thanking fans for coming, telling them she made a promise to come back on stage, and she fulfilled that. She looked and sounded incredible. And remember, those shows, of course, sold out immediately when they were announced a few months back. In other music news, if you are a My Chemical Romance fan, a former emo kid like me, they just wrapped up the North American leg of their Black Parade tour in San Antonio over the weekend as well. And during the final performance, frontman Gerard Way hinted at new music, saying the fans deserve another record. So good news if you want more for them. I don't know if it'll ever be up to like the Black Parade level, but hey, there you go. And lastly, Sandra Bullock and Nicole Kidman seem to have the little witchy magic working for them. Their new movie, Practical Magic 2, earned $30 million at the box office over the weekend. It's a sequel to one of my favorite movies of all time, 1998. It's a cult classic, but they kicked Spider-Man Brand New Day out of the top spot after it was leading the box office for six consecutive weeks. I hope it's good. I mean, I don't know how I feel about a sequel. It's such a good movie, but maybe people are just there for nostalgia purposes. But yeah, I have to go see it. Maybe Jonathan and Paulina will come with me.
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2: Good money today. $1,350 with Showbiz Shelley in the showdown. 20 straight wins, some ties in there, but 1,214 wins for our pop culture expert all time. Only 82 losses. I sent a text to a number of the suits with a quick survey. I said, you've got 39 seconds. Should I push the button? Oh. And a unanimous Cruz, Eric, Rose, I don't care about the others. They said, do it. I'm going to do it.
1: Hell yeah.
2: I thought I just did, except I think one of the suits just erased, like literally as I pushed the button, I think they erased the song. But guess what? I have a backup button.
1: Welcome back, girl.
2: Literally, I hit play and it disappeared, which means someone's meddling with me. But guess what? I got an emergency break glass Celine Dion button. Because the queen is back. The queen is back, everyone. Please enjoy. Call now if you want to take on Showbiz Shelley. It's The Fred Show.

0: a story last night that Celine was back, but then I thought, I don't know. I only have, you know, I only get one per quarter quota, you know, and do I want to do it? But, you know, some days we do things around here that just make us happy.
1: Yes.
0: And it's Monday, and that's
2: it's
0: what we
2: do. It's the Fred Show. Do you have what it takes to battle Showbiz Shelley in the Showbiz Showdown?
0: Showbiz!
1: Oh, my God. That was the best.
0: Oh, now I'm getting all these texts now. Love will conquer all.
1: Literally.
0: Did you enjoy that, Shelley?
1: Oh, my gosh. I needed that badly. Yes, that was awesome.
0: Good.
1: Thank you.
0: Good.
1: On a Monday. Yes.
0: I'm sorry. That Wonderful. Song slaps anytime. Like, I could hear that song every day and it wouldn't upset me. I don't know why.
1: Yes. Because it's magic.
0: It is. Yeah. It is. Love will conquer all. Christine, love will conquer all. You hear me?
3: I hear you, Fred.
0: Yeah, yeah. When people look at me, they know that's my motto. You know what I mean? Like, when they look at me, they say, that's a guy who believes that love will conquer all, even though he's never been in love. Love will conquer all. Christine, good morning and welcome. Give me a fun fact about you.
3: Let's see. I wasn't going to say this, but my heart is beating out of my chest, so I wanted to say it. I went into cardiac arrest 4 months ago, and I'm so lucky to be here right now, and I just love you guys so much.
0: Oh, my God.
1: Love you.
0: Christine.
1: We're so glad you're here.
3: I was in the hospital for a month, and when I got out, I came home, and every morning, I couldn't go back to work yet. Every morning, I replayed you guys on Fred Show On Demand to listen to all shows that I couldn't listen to in the hospital.
0: Now, let me say something. First of all, no joking here. I'm so glad that you're okay. Now, joking here, if Christine can have a heart attack and not miss the show, there's no excuse for any of you people. You understand me?
4: That's right.
0: Now, also, I need you not to push it too hard on this, okay? Let's take a deep breath. Yeah. We don't need any kind of incident here on the radio. Are you healthy enough to play this game? Because we can just give you a nice prize and call it a day.
3: Right. No, I want to play. It's on my bucket list to beat Shelley, and I've been playing since her other show, and it's never happened. So, you gotta
1: Shelley.
0: Now, Shelley, that's
4: the right thing now,
0: yeah,
4: Shelley.
0: Yeah, yeah, yeah, Shelley.

0: I was like, I'm such a high from
1: Celine Dion. Now
0: yeah, we've had a lot of circumstances where we needed you to take a dive, but this is like, you know. Okay.
2: Oh, no, it's not fair square. I want to beat her fair and square.
1: Okay. No, I got you. Yes.
0: That's, all right. No, yes, no. Okay. Shelly, let me tell you something. Your little near-death experience isn't going to stop Shelly from beating you. I want you to know that, okay? Shelly is one of the nicest human beings I've ever met, but she will not lose this game on purpose. It just won't happen. So, Shelly, get out.
2: That's why we love her.
1: Good luck. Good luck. Well,
2: thank you.
0: I agree with you, Christine. Like, if you're going to take on Michael Jordan on one-on-one, then I think you need to beat him fair and square. You know, you don't want Michael Jordan to just give you an easy one just because. So, not going to happen. Here we go. Question number one for you.
2: Here we go.
0: As heard in the Entertainment Report, which country singer is releasing his album Signs this week with songs like Fish, Hunt, Golf, Drink, and Down Goes the Whiskey?
2: The only thing I could think of is Luke Bryan.
0: Good guess. Fresh off her breakup with Role Model, which actress was spotted out with Machine Gun Kelly?
3: And her boobies. Three.
2: Wait, hold on.
3: Two. One.
0: All right, you got three left. You're okay. You're good. You're good. Jimmy Butler turns 38 today. What is he known for?
2: Good Lord, I called on the wrong day, friend.
3: Take a guess.
0: No,
2: okay.
0: Just
2: golf.
0: Say something.
2: Golf.
0: Yeah. Which Mrs. Officer rapper announced an upcoming collaboration with Fortnite?
3: Three.
2: No clue, friend.
0: All right, you got this one. You got this one. The answer is Australia. Last week, the first NFL regular season game was played in Australia, which is also known as this country.
2: Australia.
0: Yay.
2: I feel bad for Bella right now. She's like, you know pop culture, right?
0: No.
1: Is that how she's quizzing people? Tell me more. She's supposed to use old questions.
0: That's the screener question. Do you know?
1: Yes or no? Do you know?
2: That was an actual question that I got right, but okay. Let me hear Shelly beat me.
1: Oh no. Right. Wait, how did she do?
0: Nah, she got a two, and it was a generous two, but anyway. All right, Shelly. As heard in the Entertainment Report, which country singer is releasing his album Signs this week with songs? I mean, just deep thinking here. Fish, Hunt, Golf, Drink, and Down Goes the Whiskey.
1: Oh no. Three. Luke Bryan.
0: Yeah. Yeah. No, I get it. You got to take a second because we got Luke's, we got Bryan's.
1: Well, because they have Zach Brown Band.
0: Right.
1: You know, I get it. Yeah.
0: And then, Zach Bryan. Zach Brown, Luke Bryan, Luke Holmes. Yeah, there's a lot of it.
1: I cannot keep them straight. I can't.
0: I get it. Okay. Fresh off her breakup with Role Model, which actress was spotted out with Machine Gun Kelly?
1: Dakota Johnson.
0: That is right. Jimmy Butler turns 38 today. What's he known for?
1: Jimmy Butler is a basketball player.
0: Yes, he was. Which Mrs. Officer rapper announced an upcoming collaboration with Fortnite?
3: Three.
1: Oh.
3: Two.
1: Drake?
0: No. Lil Wayne. Okay. And finally, last week, the first NFL regular season game was played in this country.
1: Australia.
0: Yeah, that's a four. And that is a win. Christine, you did a great... I mean, look, first of all jokes aside, I'm being very, very sincere. I'm so glad that you're okay. Mm-hmm. We are very grateful for your dedication despite all of that. But you do have to say
2: Thank
0: it. And take it easy. Take it easy, Christine. In fact, if you don't want to do the gorilla, I'll do it for you. It's fine. But my name is Christine. I got showed up on the showdown, and you can't hang with the gorilla. Go.
2: My name is Christine. I got showed up real bad on the showdown, and I can't hang with the gorilla.
0: Yeah. All right, calm down. All right. Hey, excellent job. We're going to get you something. Jason, we got to hook her up with something good,
4: yes,
0: okay?
4: Yes, we got you. Mm-hmm.
0: All right, good.
2: Thanks, guys. Thanks for making my day every day.
0: No, thank you. And hang on 1 second. All right, I'm glad she's okay. That is scary stuff.
3: Yeah.
0: $1,400 is the price tomorrow. 1,215 wins, 21 straight. Shelly, we'll do it again tomorrow.
1: All right, sounds good.
0: But you won't get the Celine Dion lead in tomorrow. Sorry, so you're gonna have to fire yourself up.
1: You're like, what about Whitney Houston or something? I don't know.
4: Yes.
0: Okay. You know, tomorrow's a new day. You just never know.
1: Yeah,
0: you never
1: know. We'll see. Okay.
0: All right. Have a good day. Bye.
1: All right. You too. Bye.
0: Kiki's Court is next. Ba da bum.
5: Girl. you're going to the nursing home.
0: Okay, that's next.
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15: What a way to start the week. Temperatures in the upper 50s this morning, warming to only 77. We'll see sunshine and humidity. Not an issue today. Tonight, we're down to the low 60s. Then tomorrow, the high increases quite a bit to 90 degrees. We'll see rising humidity throughout the day and even an isolated evening storm chance. But the heat and humidity will be a bigger story as the week continues. That's the forecast. I'm 9 First Warning Meteorologist Jennifer Ketchmark.
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16: The inside of my booty cheeks probably, you know, they're used to it.
1: 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Oh. 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
17: 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This is Jack Harlow on Kalen in the Morning.
1: Yeah, Monday, September 14th, The Fred Show. Hey, Kalen.
16: Period.
1: Yep. Hi, Jason Brown.
18: Hi.
1: Hi, Paulina.
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1: Hi, Kiki.
20: Good morning.
1: Showbiz and Bella are here. Kiki's Court in just a second. The throwback dance party with DJ Neurotic is coming up. We may have to get back to this tomorrow. I don't know if one of you guys make a note because I have self-diagnosed ADD and I'll just forget.
20: I got you.
1: But I did go to the Bears-Panthers game yesterday. I'm going to the Commanders game in a couple of weeks. What I've decided to do is make my radio station, my monthly radio station tour of duty. I'm associating it now with, it's only going to correspond with NFL games.
20: How fun.
1: So if you have an NFL team, I'll see you soon. I'm just going to go to as many games as I can. But at the Panthers-Bears game yesterday, I met a woman named Cassie, okay? There may be no bigger flex on the planet than what she was just able to do for me. She works at a place called Bojangles.
20: Oh, yes.
1: She is the senior digital manager for Bojangles. Now, if you are not from the South, and I guess it's moving into the Midwest, if you've never had Bojangles, think fried chicken, think biscuits, think like deep fried incredibleness. Okay. Mm-hmm. And so I met her son yesterday. It was his first NFL game. It was very exciting for him. And I emailed her and said, it was great to meet you. Basically, I'm kissing up because I love she was a very nice woman, but I love Bojangles with all my heart. And luckily, as much as I would like one near my home, it's a real good thing there isn't one because I would need two Gideon personal trainers then. And maybe the surgeon from our player from the Showbiz Shelley Showdown to operate to start my heart again, because it would maybe not be the best thing. But I emailed her. I said, it was nice to meet you. And she responded with, if you're still in town or when you come back, please enjoy a chicken sandwich on me with this code.
18: Nice.
1: So she can just drop Bojangles on people for free like it's just nothing.
20: Like a power queen.
19: Yes.
1: Can you imagine having that kind of power? Like, hey, no. You have a free Bojangles sandwich on me. Don't even worry about it. Like, here you go. Just have it. I guess my question would be, and we'll get back to it maybe tomorrow, is what is your major flex? Like, whether it's a hobby or whether it's your job or what, or you know somebody, your dad, Your dad is somebody, you know. My daddy's a lawyer, you know. I would wonder. Like, I know Jason Brown. Yeah. Like, for example, my major flex is I know Jason Brown.
16: Same.
1: If you ask me for tickets, I can be like, yeah, I got you. Except really what I'm doing is calling Jason and going, hey, do you got me? Is really how that works. Because I can't do anything unless Jason Brown says yes.
2: Right, yeah. My flex is I am Jason Brown.
1: Yeah, right.
16: You know?
1: Yeah.
16: Exactly. Step into your power.
1: Come on. Exactly. But it's literally like I have to ask dad. Like, you know, people be like, hey, can I go to this? I'll be like, let me ask you. I don't even pretend like it's for, because if I say no, that's also his fault. So that's right. Why I do it that way. Yeah. But no, so my flex is that I know Jason Brown. His flex is that he is Jason Brown. Pauline, I would imagine your flex is that you could spray tan anyone, anywhere.
5: And I was about to say, all you guys, I could spray tan each and every one of you in probably less than 20 minutes.
1: Ooh. Okay.
5: That's how quick.
1: Kaylin, what's your flex?
16: I have a friend with a plane.
1: Oh, yeah, that's a good one.
16: Yeah, it's you.
1: It can come in handy. Kiki, what's your flex? You have a friend with a plane?
20: Well, I have Mama Fred's number, her direct line. Oh. So please don't ever make me call her.
1: That trumps everything.
20: Yes, it does.
1: I'm so scared that one of you will tell on me to Mama Fred about something that I've
16: done. Better watch it.
20: Okay, yeah. Don't make me call her.
1: Mm-hmm. Yeah. But you have, and you've had lunch and sent me pictures of it, and I wasn't invited yet. I'm aware.
20: Yes.
1: Kiki's Court and the Throwback Dance Party with DJ Erotic, both next. Fred Show.

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1: The Fred Show. It's Kiki's court.
2: All right, Saul Rise, the Honorable Judge Kiki. Rumor is that Judge Judy and you were having some conversations about being involved in an extended franchise. I don't mean to say too much.
3: Hey, she's passing that gavel on, and I'm ready to take it.
2: Mm-hmm. Yeah.
3: Yes.
2: Her son has. If he fails, they're going right to you.
3: Well, we're working on moving him out the way real quick anyway.
2: Yeah. Oh, okay.
3: Don't you worry about it. Yeah.
2: Wow. Mm-hmm. Wow. All right.
3: y'all just get ready. We're going to TV. It's coming.
2: Judge Kiki, take it away.
3: All right, let's get into the courtroom. The gavel has been hit. It says, "Hey, Kiki, am I wrong for sending my mom to a nursing home? My name is Amanda. I am the oldest of three. My mom is 74 and needs around-the-clock care after a stroke. For the past 2 years, I've been her only caretaker. I quit my job and moved her in while my siblings just continued living their lives. Between losing my income and paying for my mom's expenses, I finally asked my siblings to contribute $500 a month towards her care. Well, they flipped out. They accused me of draining my mom's savings account, and they're saying that I'm trying to get money from them." So, exactly, Jason.
4: Whoa.
3: Right. So, I told them, "Fine, if $500 a month is too much, you can start paying the nursing home. I'm going back to work." Now, my siblings are saying that I'm punishing my mom because they refuse to give me money. Am I wrong?
2: Wow, Kiki.
3: Yeah, man. First of all, I take my hat and my wig off to anyone who is a caretaker. That is not an easy feat. That is not an easy job. She explained that she's been a caretaker with no help from her siblings for 2 years. 2 years. You haven't done
2: it. Which is, tens of thousands of dollars in, oh my gosh, depending on how much care she needs, it could be more.
5: It's crazy.
2: Not only what she's probably having to spend to do it, but then the opportunity cost of not being able to work, and then the savings.
3: Right.
2: Yeah, getting old is very expensive.
3: It is. It's very expensive, and it's three siblings. So, within the 2 years, someone should have offered something.
5: Mm-hmm.
3: So when she finally breaks down to the point where she reaches out to ask for it, you would think it would be like, you know what, sis? Absolutely. What can we do to help? Maybe if you can't give $500 a month, you can commit to $250. But to just automatically accuse her of draining your mom's savings, you don't know what's going on with your mom's finances. Clearly, you don't care.
5: Mm-hmm.
3: So I don't think she's wrong at all. I think someone needs to step up and either help her. And if you don't like the fact that she wants to go back to work and mom has to go to a care facility, then you can take mom in and you can give it 2 years and see how it works out for you with no help. I can't stand when people do this to caregivers because you don't know what it's like unless you're doing it.
2: Yeah. You guys are the jury, by the way. 855-591-1035. You can call and text the same number. Imagine how much less money there would be if she were in a nursing home and this woman weren't caring for her and they were having to spend. The money would have been gone a long time ago.
3: Yes.
2: The amount of money they've saved because she was doing it. And the other thing is, if you're so consumed with how much of your family's fortune, quote unquote, is being spent, then get involved in the process. But instead, you all just sitting there like bystanders watching this all happen. Like, if you really think it's being squandered, then why? You get your hands dirty. You get in here. You do it.
3: Right. Yep.
5: It's sadly so common that one sibling is doing a lot of the work, and it's circumstantial. Like my step grandma has been going through it health wise a little bit, and my stepdad is one of six brothers, the only one that's at home, you know? Mm-hmm. So obviously it's following, there's two, but it's falling on him, and the other siblings from out of state can't really do much, you know?
3: Right.
5: But it's you could pitch in other ways, you know?
3: At the very least, I understand living out of state, or you may have children or a family or a really busy career, but you have to contribute something.
5: Yeah.
3: This is your mother too.
5: Correct. Yeah.
3: And to just accuse her of stealing the money or, you know, what do you need the money for? Hello? I'm taking care of our mom.
5: Right.
3: Yeah.
5: Right.
3: I don't think you're wrong at all, sis.
2: Right. Mm-hmm. And they should have to contribute. And again, it's about to get a lot more expensive. If she says, fine, no one's going to help me, well, then she'll have to go to a home, which is probably not best for her. I don't know that, but I think most people would like to be in their own homes if they can afford that luxury. And then that's going to be really, really expensive. And, we're all going to go, mom's going to go broke in the process, or we're all going to have to spend a lot more money to make this work. Delaney, how you doing?
6: Hi. Well, how are you?
2: Doing okay, Delaney. What do you heard this scenario in Kiki's court. What say you?
6: I say that woman is absolutely right. Put her mother into a home. Responsibility. Why should it fall on her?
3: Yeah.
6: Also, why didn't the mother plan for it?
2: Well, maybe she did, but you know, I think a lot of people, they think it's going to cost this much, and then it costs that much. And imagine how much less she would have had if the daughter hadn't been there to care for her. You know what I mean? Like, imagine if she'd had to pay for this care all along, there'd be even less. I don't think people realize how expensive it is to have someone care for you in your home.
6: It really is.
2: Yeah.
3: Mm-hmm. Yep.
2: Yeah. Yeah,
6: so
2: it's
6: expensive,
2: crazy.
6: And I think they could trade responsibility 2 years here, 2 years there, or just offer some money.
3: Yep.
2: Yeah. Yeah. Thank you, Delaney. Have a good day. Well, that's the other thing. If you're not going to help, the least you can do is throw money.
3: Correct. Right. Yeah. So it's one thing to pay for care or to get care. It's one thing to have good care. You know, if we're being real, there's some horror stories that have come out of different places. And if you love your mother and you know that your sister is doing a good job, you would think to prevent her having to go into a facility, you would at least dig in your pocket a little bit.
2: Right, right. If you're going to be absent and you're going to let someone else do all the work, then the very least you could do is pay the premium that comes with that for your mother. Mm-hmm. Hey, Crystal, how you doing?
0: Hey, how are you? I'm blessed. I hope you are.
2: Yes, ma'am. And thank you for saying that. A lot of people texting just like you, Crystal, saying, hey, I've been through this before. Mm-hmm. And so you hear this and it's triggering.
0: Yeah, because I've dealt with it. So not just on a professional standpoint, but on a personal standpoint. I took care of my husband, lost him going on 10 years, and my son just came up on 4 years. My son was 19 with sarcoma. There's a lot that goes into caretaking, not just when it comes to the financial obligations of what's needed for the health care items and things like that. There are day-to-day needs that are needed outside of having to financially take care of yourself. And if you have children like myself, if you're in school, if you have other outside bills or debts that you have going on, and if the loved ones that you are taking care of that have those debts, the hospitals and Medicare and Medicaid, they don't pay for everything.
3: Mm-hmm. Nope.
0: People think that the things that we get when you are taking care of someone or someone falls ill, that it's literally coming strictly out of these insurances and these Medicaids and out of the financial aspects of the government. Baby, we go hard. And when I say we go hard every day, mm-hmm. every day, with or without it. And that's what a lot of people fail to realize. So when you can selfishly just sit there, first of all, my mother and my father passed and he didn't pass inside of a nursing home because my family came together. But when you are a sibling and you have no one mm-hmm. and you can't rally together, that's what we are for. And when we say we are villages when it comes to our children out here in the community, what about your family?
3: That's right.
0: Or your family. Yeah. What about your parents? What about mm-hmm. your loved ones? What about the people you meet? Don't just be there for them when it's time to have a party mm-hmm. or when it's time to just be there and celebrate them, you know, in a function of a gathering where everyone is just, oh, whoop-de-whoop and having fun. You have to be there when it matters. And people don't understand that that does a lot to people, not just those who are the caretakers, but those who are going through it. How do you think they feel when they don't see you coming around to show that love? But here you are when I'm on my deathbed.
3: That's true.
2: Yeah. Hey, and Crystal, I appreciate your passion and thank you for calling. Have a great day.
0: You too.
2: It's amazing. It is amazing what you will see someone's true character when it comes to family peril, you know, if it's like, you know, difficulties in family dynamics, and you'll really see people's true character when it comes to the money.
3: Oh, yes.
5: Oh, yeah.
3: Oh, yes.
2: When it comes, because this is really about money, it sounds like. This isn't even about the well-being of the mother. This is about where's my money? Well, your money's gone because, and it would be gone a lot faster if not for me.
3: Mm-hmm.
2: So. Yeah.
5: Like caring for my grandpa, like I was doing things that weren't glamorous, you know, like I was had to help change him and like he had to pee into this thing and like seeing family members be like, oh, I can't do it. I'll throw up or that's gross. And I'm like, I don't want to do it either.
3: Right.
5: But like, let this man have some dignity, like act like it's not gross. Just do it. Talk to him about something else. Like it's not I'm not having fun.
3: Right.
5: You know, but it's like, oh, my God.
2: Yeah. No, you will see the true colors. Yeah. of everybody in the family when it comes to the money. Mm-hmm. Every single time when something happens. It's the Fred Show.

0: KC on all the socials. You find them there. Hi, Erica and Lila. Luke wants to say happy birthday, Sherry. Good morning. Thanks for all the texts. The fun fact is
1: this
0: next.
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1: 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Yeah!

0: you know the first known speeding ticket was issued for going 8 in a 2?
1: Oh.
0: 8 in a 2.
2: What?
0: In 1896, a British motorist named Walter Arnold was caught driving about 8 miles an hour in a 2 mile an hour zone in England. A police constable reportedly chased him down on a bicycle and gave him a ticket. The first speeding ticket going 8 in a 2. So crazy. Is that the equivalent of going like 160 or something? 8 in a 2. If you get pulled over on a bike, by the way, and you're in a car, it's not good.
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0: It's the Fred Show. Thank you so much for having us on today. As always, we love you. We appreciate you. The iHeart app is where to go if you missed anything from the show today. Kiki's Court, a new waiting by the phone show. Biz Shelley, the Entertainment Report's headlines, fun fact, and the keyword to go to Vegas to see Mary J. Blige. Paulina and Kiki are your hosts. Y'all weaseled your way into this thing. That's pretty smart.
13: That's your story. Yeah. You're sticking to it.
0: That's the story, so that's why. But I'm going to send Jason a list of things that I'd like to do.
2: Okay.
0: Yeah. Fred goes to a beach somewhere. It's very, very expensive. Right, exactly. Where somebody feeds me drinks.
13: Yes.
0: And I guess somebody can go too.
2: Yeah.
0: On the Fred Show.
2: Yes.
0: It sounds very exciting. We'll have another keyword tomorrow morning. If you missed the Mary J. Blige keyword, it's on the iHeart app. In the podcast, I got choked up thinking about it. All these things that I'm going to request. In the podcast. 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Tomorrow we'll do Stay or Go Waiting. 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More trips to Vegas. Have an amazing day. We'll see you then. Bye, guys.
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15: Mariska Hargitay has played Detective Olivia Benson for 27 seasons on Law & Order SVU, giving her the record for the longest running dramatic character in TV history.
16: She'll eclipse 600 episodes this fall, which has led to speculation about when exactly she'll step away from the role.
17: And she admits to Variety that back around season 25, she considered leaving, even though she loved making SVU, because she didn't want to be a one-trick pony.
15: Instead of leaving, she just started doing. She said yes to other dream projects. And even though she didn't understand how she'd have the time, she made My Mom, Jane, a documentary about her mom and legendary actress Jane Mansfield, who she never knew, which racked up 3 Emmy nods.
16: Then she started a play.

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0: It's Cincy's number one hit music station, Kiss 107.1. Ryan Seacrest here. How many of us have had somebody in our lives for a long time and realized that you put their name, you misspelled their name wrong in your contacts? And you may have called them by the wrong name. I have your name wrong, Sisney, in my contacts still.
1: Still? It's been like 20 years.
0: Yeah, because I put it in there before I'd seen it ever, and I guessed what Sisney spelled was, and there it is. I actually had my friend Reagan. I had his name spelled wrong for a long time, too. He finally corrected me like 5 years into our friendship, but I never went back and adjusted in my contacts. Why? My sister's husband, my brother-in-law.
1: Yes, that's who that is.
0: I spelled his name wrong, too. And it's still in there as Jimmy Lee.
1: Oh, I was like, how do you miss Jimmy?
0: It's Jimmy Leach. Uh-huh, but right, I only got to the Lee part before I must have moved on.
1: Gave up.
0: I didn't even get to the CH. But still in there wrong. Why can't I go back and correct it?
2: It doesn't bother you. When I know something's wrong, I have to go back and fix it.
0: Generally, but I don't know with my contacts.
1: Yeah, I'm the same as Ryan. Once you're in, like if you're in as like somebody, if you're a Kiss intern and you get hired, you're still in my phone as Kiss intern. Like,
0: yes.
2: I have bananas.
0: I have Derek Huff's name in my contacts is DWTS winner.
1: Yeah, I would leave it like that too.
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4: What a way to start the week. Temperatures in the upper 50s this morning, warming to only 77. We'll see sunshine and humidity. Not an issue today. Tonight, we're down to the low 60s. Then tomorrow, the high increases quite a bit to 90 degrees. We'll see rising humidity throughout the day and even an isolated evening storm chance. But the heat and humidity will be a bigger story as the week continues. That's the forecast. I'm 9 First Warning meteorologist Jennifer Ketchmark.
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11: 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I'm from the dirty, but that Chico nice. Y'all call it a moment.

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I've been nothing short of stellar, so we're going to bring you out to L.A. for one of the two last gigs with a VIP pitch package worthy of the

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1: These are the first names that have been deemed the most loyal, trustworthy, and grounded for the quote of the day. See if your name's on that list. Coming up next.

0: It's Kiss 107.1.
1: Oh, I want to tell you, I saw this. These are considered the names. These are the future names for children that are considered to be the most loyal, trustworthy, and grounded people if they have this name. So if you're thinking about a baby name, the most loyal, trustworthy, and grounded female names, Elizabeth, Caroline, and Anna. We don't have any here.
2: No.
1: For the guys, the names are William, Robert, and Alexander.
2: Oh, Robert is stand-up.
1: Really? Who's, do you know a Robert?
2: I know, yeah. Every Robert I know is like...
1: Isn't your husband Robert?
2: No, he's just Robbie. Isn't that interesting?
1: He's not Robert.
2: No, he's not Robert. He's just Robbie on his birth certificate. R-O-B-Y.
1: But that is interesting. I never thought about that.
3: That's kind of like Roby.
2: Yeah. It's not Robert.
1: And did you ever ask his parents why?
2: No, actually.
3: And why is Robert Bobby?
1: Are you guys? I mean...
2: Yeah, I don't know.
3: Right? That makes zero sense to me.
1: Why is Richard?
3: We can't even say it.
1: Let's just move on to the quote. No amount of waiting will make you braver. No amount of worrying will make you safer. So stop.
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1: What you need to do is be thankful for the life you got, you know what I'm saying? Stop looking at what you ain't got. Start being thankful for what you do got. Let's get

0: on the line, he says his girlfriend does not want to get married, but she agreed to be his nephew's godmother.
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1: Ryan Seacrest here. I'm not quite sure I understand this, but Mike is on the line here and says that his girlfriend agreed to not marry him, but be his nephew's godmother. Is that accurate? Is that right?
2: That is right. We own our own house together. We have a dog together. And I just feel like being my nephew's godmother is a lot more serious. It's like a life commitment, too. And you're ready to make that. We own a house together.
1: I see.
2: We might as well just, you know, be married.
1: And, yeah, okay, so you're saying, hey, if you're willing to be my nephew's godmother, you should be willing to be with me for life.
2: We always talk about being together for life. She's a couple years younger than me, and she's in school, and that's her excuse is she wants to wait till she's done with school. And I know it's probably only another year if everything goes to plan.
1: But why can't you wait?
2: I don't know if you've ever felt like that this is your person in your life, Ryan, but I know that she's my person.
3: Yeah, have you felt that, Ryan?
1: Way to put it on me. My view on this, Mike, is good news. She wants to be the godmother. That's a sign she's willing to commit into your life and your circle and your family.
3: That's
1: for
3: true.
1: A long time. So give her a beat. Like, school's stressful and it's the beginning. Give her a beat to get through it. I could see myself saying that back when I was in school.
3: Yeah. And I think she just wants to have the timeline be right.
1: This is a good sign that she wants to be the godmother. And good luck, Mike.
2: I appreciate your advice. I listen to your show every day. Thank you, guys.
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15: We get to enjoy a fall preview this afternoon. Highs only near 77 with a lot of sunshine, but very little humidity. Overnight, that lets us drop to 61 for Tuesday morning. But tomorrow afternoon, the heat and humidity quickly move back in. Highs near 90 with a mix of sun and clouds and a few spotty showers and storms heading late into the day. But most of us stay dry. That's the forecast. I'm 9 First Warning meteorologist Mark Stutz.
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1: It is a Monday. Primetime Emmys tonight. Today's National Cream-Filled Donut Day. Happy birthday to the Pope. The Pope's got a big party coming up.
2: Pope Leo.
1: Yeah, Pope Leo does for the birthday party.

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1: You know, if the theme parks are doing Halloween, it's fine for you to start getting ready for Halloween and decorating your house for Halloween. I think it's totally fine. And we're ready for some of these fall holidays. It's fine, obviously, to start planning your Thanksgiving and what you're going to do.

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1: Tanya, you were pitching a new idea for Thanksgiving this year, weren't you?
2: Yeah, well, because we were talking to some of our family who will have to double dip on Thanksgiving, like come to ours and go to another family member's. Mm-hmm. And so we were thinking about maybe doing it differently this year and doing, instead of doing Thanksgiving at like 3 or 4, Thanksgiving dinner, doing Thanksgiving brunch. That way everybody can come to us early and then go to their other houses. But then I was like, do we serve French toast and pancakes and eggs?
1: Turkey sausage?
2: Yeah. Turkey sausage.
3: A little spin on it.
1: Patties.
3: I mean, people want to eat all day, so might as well just feed them their brunch and then
1: you get excited, you get up, put the parade on, put the game on and start. But you have plenty of breakfast turkey items.
2: Right. And like,
1: turkey
2: you're
1: hash?
2: Right. We could do like a spin. Like we could do like yeah, instead of mashed potatoes, we do hash browns. And instead of stuffing, we do
1: you'll figure it out.
3: Like a turkey hash.
2: Cranberry like pancakes. You know, like we could kind of do a spin on things.
1: I think it's actually, it could catch on.
2: It's kind of cute.
3: I think so.
1: Okay. And might be as trendy as that hairband you have on.
3: The rest of the day off.
2: Right.
1: Yeah, that's true too. Get everybody out.
2: Yeah.
1: Oh, you didn't sell it to me that way.
2: And then we can like go on a long walk in the afternoon.
1: Oh, yeah. Yeah, yeah, yeah. Good.
2: A
1: okay.
2: Long walk.
1: Yeah, long walk and a talk.
2: Yeah, I love a
1: you
2: talk.
1: You know, Robbie, what are you thankful for about me?
3: Yes. And then Robbie and I can write down what we're thankful for all night.
2: Yes. Oh, I love it.
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1: Carly Rae Jepsen, best known for her 2012 smash Call Me Maybe, but earlier this year, she had to ask herself, what should I call my baby? 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
1: All right, coming up next, our intern Bella's got a major complaint. 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Be careful going back to campus after this.
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0: say?
1: It's Kiss 107.1. Our intern Bella's got a major complaint. What is it?
2: All the men wear flip-flops to class. Here's my issue. They will like ride their skateboard and it picks up dirt when they're like pedaling, and then they show up to class with dirty feet.
3: Ew.
2: And I had to like look at the feet, or I don't have to look at it, but like I can see it when I'm in class.
1: But this is a double standard. You guys wear those open-toed basically flip-flop shoes all the time.
2: But my feet are clean.
3: Yeah, that's
2: and
3: true.
2: I'm not skateboarding around campus.
1: Well, get a skateboard and have some fun.
4: And guys' feet are like
3: hairy,
4: yeah.
3: And like they don't really trim their nails.
4: Yeah.
1: Well, listen, because 2 weeks ago I started to do this yoga stuff that everybody says I should do. I started looking at all the yoga instructors' toes
3: and
1: the colors they paint their toes, and they're really good, their toes. And so I went and I cleaned my toes so that when I do my upside down dog, I have good toes, because I feel like they're looking at your toes.
4: 100%.
1: Right, to see.
3: Yeah. You're being toe shamed.
1: I get the not clean shoes, but come on campus, no. You don't want to wrap those puppies up with socks and a boot.
4: Wrap those puppies up, baby.
3: It's like wearing flip flops to the airport. You just don't do it.
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23: We get to enjoy a fall preview this afternoon. Highs only near 77 with a lot of sunshine but very little humidity. Overnight, that lets us drop to 61 for Tuesday morning, but tomorrow afternoon, the heat and humidity quickly move back in. Highs near 90 with the mix of sun and clouds and a few spotty showers and storms heading late into the day, but most of us stay dry. That's the forecast. I'm 9 First Warning meteorologist Mark Stutz.
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1: Ruby is a very practical question. The answer is no, Ruby. But it is illegal. 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
1: Open up, man.
2: What do you want, man?
1: My girl just caught me.
2: You made her catch you?
1: I don't know how I let this happen.
2: With who?
1: The girl next door, you know? I don't know what to do.
2: So it wasn't you.

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1: Okay, so Ruby has a question. Go ahead.
2: Yeah, so I've been doing something probably since I got my driver's license. Oh my gosh. And the other day I did it and I was like, wait, is this legal or nah? I've basically been used to cutting through gas stations if I'm waiting to make a right turn.
1: It's not like, legal.
3: Rude.
2: I'm so mindful though. I look around, I make sure it's not super busy. Like I make sure that the gas station is not jam packed. And then I gently make my way through the parking lot and just turn
1: right. But you pretend, because when we had studios on the other side of the hill for a while, there was a gas station that was a cut through. And I pretended to pull up to a tank and then acted like, oh, I forgot my credit card and drove away.
3: Oh, wow.
1: And cut through. Yeah, I did a whole charade.
2: No, I don't pretend, because the whole point is to be efficient and to be fast. So I just am like, okay, just don't mind me making my way.
1: It's something we all do, but the crime is evading a traffic control device. So you're basically trying to not engage in that traffic control device, and they could ticket you for that. Plus the gas station not going to be happy about a cut throughs. It's like cut throughs in the neighborhoods. I mean, now with Waze, it's everywhere.
3: Oh, yeah.
1: Remember back in the day before Waze, people would cut through your neighborhood.
3: Yeah.
1: And they'd speed through your neighborhood, and it would really make you upset. Now, everybody cuts through everything.
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0: there's an interesting dilemma here. Is your ex a serial cheater and he's moved on, dating someone new? Should you warn her? You're the ex. Should you warn the new? Next.
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0: hanging out with you on Cincy's Party Station. Kiss 107.1. I got to take this call from Taylor. You're calling about your ex who's a serial cheater, who's dating somebody else, and you're wondering, should you tip off the new girl?
1: Yes, yes. So basically, you know, my ex-husband, he cheated on me repeatedly throughout our marriage. He even went away for treatment, but it didn't stick, and he just continued cheating in like every single way possible until we finally divorced a little over a year ago. And now he has a new girlfriend, but honestly, like, I feel terrible for her. She seems so sweet, and I know exactly how charming and manipulative he can be. And so, like, I, you know, just girl to girl, I desperately want to warn her, but am I going to come across as like a bitter ex-wife trying to sabotage his new relationship?
2: Kind of.
3: Yes. So
0: possibly.
1: Yeah. Okay.
0: It's a kind-hearted thing you want to do. What you're saying, which is you feel bad for this new person that's going to find out the hard way.
1: Yeah, and I would have given anything for someone to have warned me when I first got with him, because at least it would have planted a seed.
3: Oh, see, this changes things now.
0: I would just let it, it needs to be. The universe needs to move you two on from each other.
1: Yeah.
0: Okay?
1: Yeah.
0: That's what I think you should do for your own sake and your own heart.
2: Do you guys have kids?
1: No, thank goodness.
2: Even more of a reason to cut ties and just don't get involved.
1: Okay.
0: You're a good person, and sorry it all happened to you, Taylor. Thank you for calling.
1: Thank you. Thanks so much.
0: Okay. Bye.
2: Bye.
0: Maybe an anonymous note?
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10: We get to enjoy a fall preview this afternoon. Highs only near 77 with a lot of sunshine, but very little humidity. Overnight, that lets us drop to 61 for Tuesday morning. But tomorrow afternoon, the heat and humidity quickly move back in. Highs near 90 with a mix of sun and clouds and a few spotty showers and storms heading late into the day. But most of us stay dry. That's the forecast. I'm 9 First Warning meteorologist Mark Stutz.
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0: since he's number one hit music station, Kiss 107.1. Hey, we live in a, don't judge world, but we judge. Judge in a bad way, but we judge. Like, we give our opinion, we judge.
1: Exactly.
0: That's what we do.
1: We judge all day long.
0: But the three of us judge each other. If we didn't judge each other, what would we do here?
1: Yeah, we have nothing to talk about.
0: With nothing to talk about. So I'm fine with it. And it's not mean judge. It's opinion judge.

0: It's Cincy's number one hit music station, Kiss 107.1.
1: AI, it's amazing. I can put a picture into AI and it can tell me. Like, I was looking for speakers the other day. I want to compare the price of speakers. Put that thing in there. Tells me exactly where the yeah. best price on that speaker is. Gives me the breakdown. Very exciting.
2: I know. It really is.
1: I just put pictures in there now sometimes for my camera roll and see what it says.
2: I did it the other day. I needed help with my ice maker in my freezer. I was like, why is this ice maker not making ice? And I was like, oh, go and reset the switch right here. Blah, blah, blah, blah. And then it's fixed.
1: Wow. I put like a shot of me at the pool and be like, does this guy need to work out? And see what the AI says.
2: What does it say?
3: No, you look so good, Mr. Seacrest.
1: No, it doesn't know it's me.
2: Oh.
1: I don't tell him it's me.
2: Yeah, he doesn't put his face in the picture.
1: No, and I also say to my AI, I'm you or somebody else.
2: That's weird. I
1: use all my friends as if. So I'm trying to confuse the AI.
2: Oh, that's an interesting tactic.
1: Yeah, and I wouldn't call myself Mr. Seacrest. Who said that?
2: Tanya did.
3: I did. No. Like, I would assume that your AI knows it's you, Ryan Seacrest.
1: No, I confuse my AI to make AI think. How is it going to know it's me?
2: I'm going to ask my AI if he thinks that your AI knows you. Let's see what happens.
1: Okay.
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1: That's going to do it for us. 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
2: Cincinnati, this is how you victory Monday right here. D-E-Y, that's how we spell it in Cincinnati.
3: It ain't D-A-Y here. Not when our Cincinnati Bengals are doing what they did yesterday. Let's go. Brand new season. 1-0.
2: Thank you to our Bengals for our current mood today. It is fantastic, and it's icing on the cake that I get to be on a golf course today. Beautiful day like this, but also supporting an incredible cause, the Sean Loring Golf Classic. This is essentially creating a Wellness Wednesday to start the week because we're focused on the heart. I'm going to actually have a doctor on with me from Christ. His name is Dr. Pelkowitz. He has made the heart his life and helping you with your own heart journey. Because you're going to learn the story about Sean Loring today from his brother Brent, who's going to join me. Greg Harris is going to join as well to talk about the Sean Loring Golf Classic and the mission of it. And it's quite simple. It comes down to taking care of your heart, but in ways that maybe you never thought about before, reframing your heart health. Let's get to that coming up, especially this first hour here on the show as I take my show out on a fall tour now. Why not? It's beautiful and it feels better out too. I'm not sweating, especially today. Now, tomorrow, different story. Now, also this afternoon at 4:30, trying to get you Hayley Williams tickets. Yes, Hayley Williams of Paramore on her own tour, September 23rd, next week at Riverbend. Let's try to get you those. John Down and friends, getting things started here from the golf course live with Kiss 107.1 and Savage Mom Mondays on the way too. Hang on.

0: Kiss 107.1, John and friends back out on the golf course today. My summer tour with friends of mine. I swear we go back like Greg Harris and me. And Brent Loring, the Loring family, is who we are focused on today with the Sean Loring Classic. Now, we have a doctor here to talk about this. And the whole point is to create conversation and create some awareness why we're here. And, of course, Sean Loring, that name that will always resonate and will live on through his friends and his family. But it came down to something very simple, taking care of that heart. But you never know. That's the thing. It's like on a daily basis, I've been a part of a lot of different nonprofit events and things like that that are focused on the heart. This is another one where Dr. Pelkowitz is here from Christ to create this conversation, to give us more of a focus that we could do on a general daily basis. Now, being at Christ, you've made the heart your life. And I would love for you to, let's start there. Let's go with general everyday things that we can do, and then I'll throw it over to Greg as well, to just keep it on track. Obviously, the heart being so important and so significant with our general health. Go from there.
1: Well, thanks for having me here.
0: Yeah, I mean, man.
1: This is an amazing event. Thanks to you and thanks to the Loring family. What the Loring family is doing to raise awareness for heart health in the greater Cincinnati area is just absolutely wonderful. Okay. So, you know, when we're looking at our overall heart health, we're talking about here, you know, Sean died suddenly and didn't have any symptoms before he died. He didn't have any known cardiac disease.
0: Right.
1: And that really raises the point that we can really take proactive steps to take care of our heart before we ever know there's a problem. And a lot of that is knowing your risk factors, knowing if you have high blood pressure, knowing what your cholesterol is, knowing your family history,
0: right,
1: making sure you don't get develop diabetes, maintain a healthy weight. And if you have a family history of heart disease, that's a great time to see your primary care physician or see a cardiologist to see how you can be screened for the same disease.
0: That's what I wanted you to point out, was that it was unexpected. You're not, even I've friends of mine that have been in the gym and very focused on their diets and unfortunately lost some of them. And so you never know. And that's the scariest part about it.
1: Yeah, I think sadly for many people, a sudden death can be the first manifestation of cardiac disease.
0: Right.
1: And so, you know, many of us who develop cardiac disease will start getting chest pain or shortness of breath or some other symptom. But there's a sizable percentage of people who, unfortunately, this will be the way that their heart disease presents. And what we want to do as physicians is identify people earlier and screen people earlier so that we can start preventing these things rather than just being reactive and treating them.
0: Okay, we're going to get Greg in on the conversation as well. Greg Harris, who is, as the memory lives on, Sean, literally in the belt that you're wearing here on the golf course today. Sean Loring Classic, of course, here at Oasis. And then Sean's brother, Brent, is going to join us as well. We got plenty more to talk about. This is all about awareness for the ticker. Focus on it. Could mean your life. John and friends, more next.

0: Kiss 107.1, John Don and friends back out on the golf course today, hanging with, I got a doc on with me. Why? We're trying to create some more awareness. Yes, normally on Wellness Wednesdays is when we're talking about this stuff. Your overall wellness, things that you could do. Now, keep in mind, Doc, I also partnered with Hawksworth Blood Center, and the immense work that they do there, I've learned a lot about the heart through them. This is Dr. Pelkowitz and Christ. And now your actual title, I'm going to let you break that down. Give that to me off the business card if you don't mind.
1: So I'm a cardiac electrophysiologist at the Christ Hospital, so I'm a heart rhythm physician. But I'm also the medical director of the heart and vascular service line at the Christ Hospital.
0: Well, thank you for all that you do. I genuinely mean that.
1: I mean, we're here for the patients. We're here for the greater Cincinnati community, and that's why we do this.
0: Greg Harris, why are you here? Tell me.
2: So we lost Sean Loring about 5 years ago. He was a good friend and colleague. And, like we talked about earlier, you know, we lost them suddenly. So yeah. We created this to help awareness, to get people to ask their primary to, if their cholesterol is going up over time, just to ask for a calcium test, do things like that. I didn't know to do that. And I asked for it and didn't come back perfect. So I've been on statins now for 2 years, 3 years, and it's helped. My cholesterol is lower and, you know, I feel like I'm doing something. So if we can just kind of create that awareness for people to go and ask those questions, their primary, that typically aren't recommended already. You know, your heart is your most important organ. So
0: yeah.
2: Let's take care of it. Let's create that awareness. Even if it saves one life that we're doing out here, that's worthwhile.
0: Amen. Today is essentially a five-hour PSA, my show today, because we want you, simple things to go, get your checkups. I take a fish oil. I know that sounds crazy, but like as a blood thinner, is that something that you would recommend?
1: So it all depends on what your cholesterol is.
0: Okay.
1: Right? So everybody has a different, you know, panel of their good cholesterol, their bad cholesterol. Fish oil can sometimes raise that good cholesterol, and that's actually the hardest thing that you can that to affect from diet and exercise. So you can really move that bad cholesterol, that LDL, significantly through diet, exercise, sometimes medications. But that HDL, that good cholesterol, that's really a genetic number for most people. And sometimes taking fish oil can help with those things as well.
0: Okay, good.
1: But I would do anything that you're going to do for prevention. It's really important. And I think the message here today is to establish a relationship with a really good primary care physician.
0: Okay.
1: Because they can help guide you on what you should be doing.
0: Yeah, so maybe don't go rogue. Don't try your, like, the supplements, because you could be taking something that might not be the most beneficial thing. Well, just the reviews on Amazon is what you saw.
1: The way to go rogue is with diet and exercise, right?
0: Nice.
1: So that's a really, really good thing that you can do without a physician, right? You can know that you should get lots of physical activity. You should do aerobic exercise at least 30 minutes every day of the week, okay?
0: Okay.
1: You should know that you should eat more protein. You should eat less processed food. And you can do that on your own. Go rogue there. But with medicines, that's really when you want to rope in a professional.
0: Doc, that's invaluable. Thank you. Okay. More with him, more with Greg Harris. Maybe we can get Brent on a mic here, too. I'd love to hear from him share a little bit about his brother, if we could. John Down and Friends, it's a beautiful day on the golf course to create some awareness. And here on the radio, too, with the Sean Loring Classic at Oasis. More next.

0: Kiss 107.1, John Don and friends. Got ourselves a Monday full of awareness, but also a beautiful Monday. Mother Nature doing her thing to give us a great golf day out here, too. So I think that's Sean, personally. I don't know about you, Brent.
1: For sure.
0: This is Brent Loring hopping on the mic to talk about his brother. Of course, we still got the doc on here. So grateful to meet you, too, by the way, doctor.
2: Oh, it's awesome to be here, and thank you to the Loring family. What you're doing is just absolutely amazing.
1: Thank you so much. We appreciate it.
0: Let's do that. Let's talk a little bit about your brother. Sean, we lost him suddenly due to, it was his heart. And that's what we want to create a conversation about today. Brent, what does this outing mean to you and the memory of your brother and seeing friends and family come out here and take part in it?
1: It's just amazing. Sean was a big golfer. He had come off an amazing golf trip with his cousin and a couple good friends. Came back that night, said goodnight to his wife and daughter, and he never woke up. So really sad. I mean, obviously, the family was devastated by that unexpected.
0: Yeah.
1: But, you know, it's a day like this. I know he's shining down right now, and it's just so awesome to have, you know, the community around us, Christ Hospital, you,
0: yeah.
1: All the family and friends just supporting this cause that we just want to continue to create awareness in the community. And we don't want another family to have to go through something like this.
0: Is this your lifelong mission now?
1: It is. I mean, it's been sold out every year. I think it's continued to grow this year. We also added kind of a non-golfer piece, which is a health track that's Pilates and yoga. So that
0: oh, I saw that.
1: Yeah, that's
0: so great.
1: Do really well today as well. So it's all about health.
0: Yeah,
1: health awareness.
0: I mean, you're a guy that takes care of yourself, clearly.
1: Yeah, that's really the wild part about this and this conversation about the heart is, you know, for myself, I thought I've always been doing all the right things in terms of eating properly. You know, I cheat here and there, but, you know.
0: As we all do, right.
1: Limiting alcohol, having the exercise, but some of this has to do with your inherent risk just by your genetics.
0: Yeah.
1: And that's what I learned.
0: Which is also the scariest part. That's the part that you can't control. And so that's why it's important to be aware of that, right, Doc?
2: Absolutely. I mean, you can do all the right things and still be at risk. And that's really your genetics. That's what's handed down to you from your family.
0: Yeah, and as we're talking about this, I have a history of heart disease in my family, and there's no reason. In fact, could I get a checkup from you today? Is that too much?
2: I don't want to. You know, I brought the tools that I'm with.
0: Which is he's got his golf clubs, Brent. He's got his clubs. It's like, no, John, no. So, but back to that, get with your general physician and make sure there's constant checkups. There's constant because that's your best plan of attack and prevention.
2: You know, absolutely. And if you have a family history, so if you have a family history of somebody who died suddenly, you need to go to see a cardiologist and get tested for the conditions that can cause that.
1: John, that's exactly what Doc just said there. What happened in my case where there was no family history on either side of our family. My brother suddenly passes away.
0: No way.
1: So I immediately go to my checkup.
0: Yeah.
1: And my primary care says, well, there's no family history, but now you're in this new category. You're at risk. Your brother should have not passed away at that age. So let's go check this and this. And sure enough, they check my LPA, which is lipoprotein A.
0: Right.
1: It's off the charts. And that's all genetics. It has it's nothing to do with changing my lifestyle in terms of food, exercise. Doesn't matter. Those are my genes.
0: But that makes that even more alarming.
1: That's scary.
0: Yes.
1: That's why it's a quiet killer. I mean, things can be going on for decades.
0: Yeah.
1: And so I said, Doc, give me a full screen. 30% blockage. Would have never known.
0: Wow.
1: If that didn't happen, I would have never got checked. Because I passed all the other tests.
0: Oh, yeah.
1: It's scary.
0: Well, I hate to instill fear in you, Cincinnati, but sometimes, unfortunately, this is what it takes. You need a motivator like this to go, or just a fresh reminder. Consider it this, to talk to your doctor, like you said, especially a cardiologist about this. We got more with Brent Loring coming up as well as Dr. Pelkowitz and creating this awareness and this conversation on the golf course today. Just happens to be on a beautiful golf course. And we know, as you said, Sean is shining down on us today. More next with Kiss 107.1 with more awareness and more wellness focus.

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0: 107.1, John Don and friends. If we could, let's put a bow on this conversation that has started off my show today. Still got about 4 hours left of hanging on a golf course. Now, there's been so many things that I've been very fortunate to be a part of, whether Cincinnati Cancer Advisors and their outing. But this is one that really hits home with me today, hanging out with Brent Loring, Greg Harris, and I got Dr. Pelkowitz on here as well from Christ. This is, we're trying to stop you in your tracks for a reason. Cincinnati, to start off your week, literally, this should be top of mind. Like I say with Hawksworth on Wellness Wednesdays, we try to create a Hawksworth habit. So you're getting in the habit of donating blood. Well, let's create that same habit of you making sure you're getting checked consistently. The memory of Sean Loring lives on, and through this awareness, too, as you should just take care of yourself, simply. I know it sounds so simple, but sometimes I think we overcomplicate it.
1: Yeah, and I think not only just taking care of yourself, but taking care of yourself and seeing your physician and getting screened for those things that you can't control. And I think that's really important. I think that's the message of the Sean Loring Classic.
0: Yeah.
1: Is that he was a very vigorous guy who looked healthy and did all the right things, but there was still risk.
0: Right. And so reframing how we say take care of yourself today. With being consistent about this, and we're here to help. That's what this is, accountability, talking about it on the air. Brent, I'm so grateful for you, man. Thank you for hopping on. Last year, I didn't get to get you on a microphone, but I think it was important that we had you on today and to hear your voice talking about your brother. Before we have a few reminders about how you can support online, is there anything you want to leave Cincinnati with in regard to your brother and talking about, as this is your lifelong mission now, to create this awareness? Is there maybe a message that you'd like to share with the city?
2: No, as you said, I mean, this is about awareness, and would love for everybody to take care of themselves and their families, because we just don't want to see anybody else have to go through something like this.
0: Right.
2: So the memory lives on. Sean was an amazing person, touched many lives. We were employers in this city to many families. So we just thank everybody so much for being a part of this day.
0: And if you were impacted by heart health or heart health complications, anything like that in your own family, directly, indirectly, this is an opportunity to go to theseanloringclassic.com. And this might be a great way to help create this awareness and give back too. Because if I had to, you're probably so inclined and motivated, especially if it's impacted your family specifically. So theseanloringclassic.com, right?
2: Yes. And you can catch us on Facebook and Instagram as well.
0: Okay. And so we can very simply donate at the website.
2: Absolutely.
0: Okay. But more importantly, get out and play some golf maybe next year.
2: Absolutely.
0: We'll be adding to it for sure. Brent, thank you so much.
2: Thank
0: man.
2: You. Appreciate
0: Jock,
2: you.
0: Jock, thank you.
1: Thank you.
0: Let's get on to some golf. John Down and friends, we continue on. More next as I keep roasting these golfers and making them question everything on a beautiful Monday after this.

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2: Okay, couple things I need from you, Cincinnati. If you were a part of my Jungle Zone in any way yesterday, you came down, you took a picture, you took a video, please tag me in that, jot down on air, or Kiss 107 so we can share it, because we are all still cheesing from what took place on that field yesterday. I mean, still made us a little nervous, but incredible start. You get the dub, and you go. It's a victory Monday today, our Cincinnati Bengals. And again, John Don's Jungle Zone, that was in full effect yesterday. Thanks to my friends at Rheingeist for their brand new Cincy Splash. And, of course, Fifth Third Bank that was there. There was so much to be happy about. And especially today, too, as you continue to tag me in every single one of those pictures that you can. Now, also, coming up next, I want to talk about Kids 107 and how this will be in full effect as well. As long as parents, you help me. Let's get some kiddos on the air. More next.

0: Kiss 107.1, John and friends. Welcome to the Kids 107 Lounge. This is where I need only the opinions of children. Because God knows that's our house. 5 and 2 year old, they've got opinions. That is for sure. Parents, and I know you got this too. If you're in the pickup line right now, I need you to immediately send me a school supply emoji. It could be pencils, could be a book emoji, whatever jumps out to you. Just type in school, send that emoji to me. That will tell me that you are ready to have your child take over this radio show. Kids 107 on John and Friends throughout the school year, and especially in the pickup line. I just need a Rolodex of kiddos that would have fun with this. And I think there's plenty of them here in the tri-state. Yes, it's its own version of Kids Say the Darndest Things, because they do. And parents, I'm tired of you keeping that to yourself, because I think Cincinnati needs to hear what your child has to share, especially if we're talking 5, 6, 7, 8. My 2-year-old took over the show with me on Labor Day last week. And it was exactly what happens at the house. But borderline magic, but also making me nervous because your children will share all the secrets. So parents, you need to go through this with me. It's such a blast. Let's get some kiddos on the air to share their stories in the stories. And shouting out their friends, shouting out their schools, and showing love to local schools all the same. John on air on IG. Send me a school supply emoji. I'll continue on here live from the golf course today. Now a part of my fall tour with the Sean Loring Classic, and also creating awareness here. More next.
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4: Crews have now cleared out a disabled vehicle that was northbound 7175. It's after US 42 in Florence. However, northbound Montgomery Road, there's an accident over at Weller Road that's got the right lane blocked. And 74 westbound, the ramps to and from Dryport closed. I'm Eddie Zellick with traffic.
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7: We get to enjoy a fall preview this afternoon. Highs only near 77 with a lot of sunshine but very little humidity. Overnight, that lets us drop to 61 for Tuesday morning. But tomorrow afternoon, the heat and humidity quickly move back in. Highs near 90 with a mix of sun and clouds and a few spotty showers and storms heading late into the day, but most of us stay dry. That's your night first warning forecast. I'm meteorologist Mark Stitz on John John and Friends.
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Kiss 107.1, John Donne and Friends. Coming up next, I want to talk about your game day rituals and how this is going to lead into the conversation with Savage Mom a little after 4 o'clock when Savage Mom Mondays goes into full effect with her 6 gazillion followers internationally. We're going to see if it's just us here in Cincinnati that have these ridiculous superstitions. Hint, hint, it is not. In rituals and everything we do for game days for our teams, let's get

0: Guess what? I was 7-1, John Don and friends. Game day rituals. I know you got them, and I know you need to share these before Savage Mom chimes in here. Now, keep in mind, Savage Mom, of course, you've heard her for years on my show every Monday, Savage Mom Mondays, and her millions of TikTok followers. She's the queen of TikTok. North is 6 million. So she clearly has an impact. But she had an impact in soccer, too, when she played D1 soccer. So I know she and her teammates all had their own thing. Maybe it was like, hey, I'm wearing the same socks every game if we win. Now, that's the players on the field. But what about us as fans? I truly think that you have fans that are cracking their first beverage at the same time every day, or the pregame has to come on at the same time, or whatever it is, a part of your ritual that makes you feel good, like, you know what, I'm affecting my team on that field with my routine for game day. What is it? You can chime in here. And hey, and more power to you. This is about lifting you up. If it's working, it's working, and keep doing it. But tell us what it is. Your game day rituals, the outfits that you're wearing, the whatever is affecting that team, our team. Again, pedal to the metal. Keep going. But tell us about it. 513-749-1071, because those responses are coming up, especially around 4:45, 5 o'clock-ish is when we'll do that. But Savage Mom is checking in just a bit. We're going to continue on with the Victory Monday live from the golf course in my fall tour now, and taking the show out as much as I can, supporting the Sean Loring Classic today. More next.
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1: Roadways are accident-free around town. All of the earlier ones have been cleared up. But keep an eye out for some slow traffic along northbound 71, seeing a minute or two worth of delays between Ridge and Stewart. And northbound 75, more slow traffic from the Norwood Lateral to Paddock. I'm Eddie Zellick with traffic. 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

to our Cincinnati Bengals. Let's keep it going. Savage Mom, let's find out what she was doing for the game yesterday. Also, I continue on the golf course here. Sean Loring, Golf Classic. I got more on the awareness we're trying to create out here today on the radio. And that will lead into a Wellness Wednesday this week for sure. And taking care of yourself. We'll get to that coming up. But Savage Mom joins me next, 4:30. Don't forget, I've got Haley Williams tickets. You heard me right. Haley Williams from Paramore is on her own tour. And she's going to be here next week, September 23rd. Let's try to get you those. And talk about your game day ritual. Supporting our Cincinnati Bengals however you can. Coming up.

0: Disc 1071, John Don and friends, let's get started with Savage Mom Mondays, people, because I know Savage has got a Savage Cincinnati Bengals take. Well, I don't know. After what we saw on the field yesterday, first off, did you go to the game?
1: I did not. My sister came in town, and we talked about going, but we ended up staying here at the house and watching it.
0: Oh, no, that's great.
1: I heard it was hot, so I was like, I'm okay.
0: I sweat through three shirts at that tailgate. I mean, it was a different level of funk that was coming off my body. I'd like to apologize for anybody that had to hug me or chose to hug me or even be around me yesterday. But it was still amazing. I have never seen more from what I can remember, especially first game of the season, more people. The Banks was shoulder to shoulder. Their Freedom Way, my Jungle Zone, it was awesome. They showed out. They understood the assignment, and you could absolutely tell. And Coach Zach Taylor said it. He, like, the difference that the crowd made was immaculate.
1: It's a different vibe, though, to be honest. Like, even with all the interviews, with just the way all the players are talking, the way they came out,
0: yeah,
1: the way Burrow's like, I'm gonna go ahead and get that first down. Like, it's just a different vibe this year.
0: I agree. Do we credit Dexter Lawrence? Is it the sexy Dexy effect, or is it more than that? Is it just everybody finally? Is it everybody gelling? I love how we're analyzing this, by the way. You and I breaking this down, because we're clearly qualified to do this.
1: I think it's people are like, oh, my job's on the line. If we don't produce, like, we're gonna be out.
0: Maybe that's it. Maybe backs against the wall, and it's that simple.
1: Yes.
0: But you're right. Yes. There is something different about this team. We're gonna talk more about our Cincinnati Bengals, more about you and what you do to make sure that our team wins. Because let's be real, they're only winning because of your superstition. They're only winning because of your ritual, which is hilarious that we all think this, that we have any effect on the universe. But we do. That's what we do as fans. I want to get into game day rituals. I'm sure Savage Mom's got one. You got one, too. I'm live from the golf course. It's my fall tour now, supporting the Sean Lauren Classic, doing what I can here to create some awareness here. Focused on the heart. More next. She got a big old heart. Savage Mom and Savage Mom Mondays. Hang on.
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5: Right lane still blocked off on southbound 7175 from a disabled vehicle. That's on the Brent Spence Bridge. Expect delays as you make your way through there. Also seeing a little bit of slow traffic on northbound 71 from Ridge up towards Ronald Reagan Highway. I'm Eddie Zellick with traffic.
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right, Cincinnati, you just getting out of work. Let's talk about our Cincinnati Bengals giving us the momentum we needed today. Victory Monday. Oh, it's beautiful. Savage Mom, she's feeling the effects of our team yesterday, too. We're going to talk to her about game day ritual. So continue to get those in. You can use the talkback feature on the iHeartRadio app or the phone number to keep in mind, 513-749-1071. I know you got weird game day things that you do. Superstitions, things like that. So let's discuss what you think helped them get that dub yesterday and what's going to continue to keep us in the win column this season. Of course, Savage Mom Mondays continues next with her 6 million followers. We got to talk about her Cincy Squad that she has created to impact small businesses and brands that never expected to have eyes and ears of people, like millions of people, thanks to Savage Mom just randomly trying to help out. And, of course, we're all going to team up on this. Plenty more. John Dowd and friends, including Haley Williams tickets that you can win on the way home. Coming up next, John Dowd and friends on a Victory Monday.

Kiss 107.1, John John and Friends, your friendly favor. Let's get to it. Of course, we'll get back to it with Savage Mom Mondays coming up next. Your game day rituals, you can still send those in because clearly your ritual, clearly your superstition had an effect yesterday. Our Cincinnati Bengals got their dub, so let's keep it going. However it happened, who cares, like, right? Maybe it's all the hard work they put in on the field. I don't know. Okay, Al, let's get back to giving you a friendly favor thanks to my friends at Kiss Auto Glass. How about going to Haley Williams next week? At Riverbend, September 23rd. Yes, Haley Williams of Paramore bringing her talents to Cincinnati on her solo tour. And I know you want to go. So just send me a mic emoji because you know she knows how to work that microphone. A microphone emoji. Slide in my DMs right now. John John on air. That'll get you qualified. And, of course, do not forget to visit our friends at Kiss Auto Glass. And take care of that cracked windshield. I literally took full advantage of that product myself past couple days. Rock flies up, hit your windshield. Don't let that crack spread. Whatever it is, just take care of it. Kiss Auto Glass. Now, send me that mic emoji, too, as soon as humanly possible. I'll keep broadcasting from a golf course today, the Sean Loring Classic, creating awareness here, too. And back

0: Kiss 107.1, John Donne and friends. Happy Savage Mom Monday, Cincinnati. Well, Monday, D-E-Y. That's how we spell day in Cincinnati. It's very apparent, but especially on a victory Monday. Before we get into Cincy Squad, Savage, this is something that Savage Mom has created to impact the community here in Cincinnati especially. But I said this to a neighbor yesterday. After they got the dub, and the Bengals, it's first game of the season. You got to give them a little bit of credit. They're still, you're obviously working out the kinks. This is the first time that they're on the field together in actual true competition and true war against another team. The fact that they were able to pull it off and then my mood was affected the rest of the night and into today, it changes everything. The city itself, don't you?
1: Absolutely.
0: So joyful.
1: Absolutely. It's always, my son is now in a few fantasy football leagues.
0: Oh, is he?
1: And so he goes, Mom, I love you. I hope Burrow does bad and Higgins does good.
0: Oh,
1: I'm like, get out of this living room right now.
0: Absolutely not. Cohen, I called him out by name. We can't see. This is the problem with fantasy. This is the problem. Like it's great. It's great for your education of the rest of the game and the across the league. So you know where these players are and who they are. But absolutely not, Cohen. We can't be doing that. This is your hometown team. Burrow needs to be thriving, and I don't need you putting that in the universe.
1: A Bears fan. Bears all the way for him.
0: Means nothing to me. That means nothing to me. Cohen, our friendship is dissolving before our eyes. This is about our Bengals. Thank God Mama still got a good head on her shoulders. I hope he hears this, too. I don't know if he's there. No, he's busy right now. He got things going on. Coming up, I told you we were going to talk Cincy Squad. That is what we're going to do. And then we're going to talk about your game day ritual, Cincinnati, to see how you are affecting our Cincinnati Bengals with your superstitions and your effects on the universe. More next, live from the golf course. As we continue to support the Sean Loring Classic, and Savage Mom checks in remotely with Kiss 107.1.

0: Kiss 107.1, John Dion and friends. We cooking now, Cincinnati. Happy Monday, Victory Monday. Different kind of mood in this town when our Bengals are starting off a season like that. It's fantastic. Let's ride this wave, momentum, into a Monday at the Sean Loring Classic at Oasis, where I'm at today, and roasting some golfers. I'm back at it. Savage Mom, she's back at it, checking in remotely, FaceTiming me. I think she wishes she was here right now. 80 degrees. Oh, it's beautiful. Ugh.
1: I mean, it is beautiful outside, but I don't know if we've told the world we got a puppy.
0: Oh, okay. Hang on. Are we pausing on Cincy Squad again? Now we got to talk about the puppy?
1: No. I'm just saying we got a puppy. So with the Cincy Squad,
0: okay,
1: we did two missions. And the third mission this weekend, what I did was shout out a few small businesses that sell Bengals merch.
0: Uh-huh.
1: That do like the specialty Bengals stuff.
0: Oh, yeah.
1: I didn't have a chance to go visit anything this weekend because we got a puppy, and I've been trying to train this puppy.
0: You're going to try to start a Cincy Squad and have a puppy at the same time. You are out of your... You've been here before.
1: Yes.
0: You know what you just set yourself up for.
1: And I'm doing Dancing with the Stars for the kids, and so I've been doing lessons. I don't know why. And people are like, why don't you date? I'm like, you know what? I'm keeping myself busy in other areas.
0: with a puppy and I was trying to think of a dance that starts with the word P, but I can't.

0: businesses just kind of come across my way somehow.
1: Right.
0: And then we're starting to add new members, like John John is one of the members. And we're going to start announcing a few more. And then all of us will just make a collective effort to literally just give back to our city and build each other up. That's what it comes down to.
1: What a concept. And this is, I want to remind you that Savage Mom has been able to build up a following of 6 million just on TikTok. And so I love that this has not gone to your head. Well, maybe it has to your head in a little bit, little way. She's laughing at me right now. No, this you know, I'm messing with you. It has not. You have this a following that you've amassed and now giving back with it, and randomly too. Brands that could probably never touch that many people or be able to get the bat signal out that big and that bright in the sky. This is so cool that the Cincy Squad is now here, and we'll have others throwing down on this too with their own followings to try to create some awareness about great brands. Who was the first one that you did again? That was just like a little bakery cart?
0: Yeah, a little craving cart. It was just a home bakery that you could go up and purchase baked goods out of the little cart, you know, from her home.
1: And it like exploded. Savage Mom made one video and so,
0: and she had to keep going in and out and trying to bake new stuff and get it out. And she was like,
1: "That's." I mean, I always think of the Monica from Friends episode of her making that candy during Christmas, and the neighbors like, "We need more candy." Chandler's like, "You're killing my wife." This is what a great problem to have. Savage Mom, Cincy Squad. More about that coming up next. More about football in Cincinnati and focus on game day, because obviously with football season back, we're all so excited after what we saw on the field yesterday. We need to talk about how you are affecting our team with your superstitions and rituals. More next.

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2: Victory Monday continues. Of course, we're all thriving in this town thanks to our Cincinnati Bengals and what they did on the field yesterday. We're off to a great start here, people, so let's lean in. Let's continue on with the momentum. Savage Mom Monday. So tell us your game day rituals. I'm going to share mine. Savage Mom, I'm going to share hers. Coming up next, and I need you jumping in on this conversation because I know it's going to get crazy. Some of you are eating wings without sauce, just straight wings, because you think the one day that you had your wings without sauce and no salt and no flavoring, the Bengals won, and from there on out, you stuck with it. It's like the Bud Light commercial, like the guy in the basement where he goes down to get another drink. His team scored while he was down there, so he finished out the rest of the game in the basement. Because that, for sure, is having an effect on the universe. Hey, listen, this is more power to you, and we just want to hear what you think is affecting that game. Your ritual, your superstition, we'll get to that coming up. John Dowd and Friends on the way home. Savage Mom.

0: 1071, John Don and friends. My friend Savage Mom checking in remotely as I'm back out on the golf course supporting the Sean Loring Classic today. More on that coming up in case you missed it. Had Brent Loring, his brother, join me to share that story. It's focused on the heart. Heart awareness, take care of your heart, but reframing it ways that maybe you never thought about taking care of your heart. Now, Savage Mom. We've got a lot of heart in our Cincinnati Bengals, especially after yesterday. That was, oh, I'm so glad they pulled off a dub. My God, it was like there was clearly so much pressure. And obviously there's a lot of football to play in the season. But I think just as a momentum boost, we had to have a dub to start the season. This team did, right?
1: Absolutely.
0: And we got it. The question is it Savage Mom's superstition? Is it your ritual that you have that got that dub? Because I'm pretty sure every fan, every sports fan, especially football fan, these fans on the planet think they have some kind of effect of what's happening on the field by how they're standing in their living room or the position that they're holding their beer. Like, is it tilted just a little bit, like 95 degrees? We all think we have. Do you have some kind of ritual or some kind of superstition when you get to game day? I have mine. Mine is like I have to have the same shoes on. It's same shoes, oh. And I have my orange glasses. I have these really great black shades. That's the brand name. Orange sunglasses that I wear, and obviously I have my John Jones Jungle Zone. But I wear those glasses on my head even if they're away. Because clearly they win if I have the glasses on.
1: I mean, that's 100%.
0: That's
1: what
0: the effect. But this is what we do. What's yours? You got something?
1: I honestly don't have like a specific thing I wear or do other than I coach them while they're playing. So I think it's my coaching.
0: We all do. We all
1: I
0: do,
1: think
0: Savage.
1: It's my coaching from the couch. You know what I'm saying?
0: Your couch. Ooh, couch coaching. Is that what we're? Oh, make
1: couch
0: a shirt.
1: Coaching, yes.
0: Can we get a couch coaching shirt? Because that's exactly what we all do. Now, some of us are a little more aggressive of coaches. Some of us prefer to be the more encouraging. Like, that's my boy. That's my boy. You got this. You got this. Or like, or then you're yelling expletives.
1: That would be my mom. That would be my mom for sure. I'm like, you are a 72-year-old gross woman screaming, what the hell are you doing? What's wrong with you?
0: The TV don't hear you. It don't hear. My favorite of the videos were the guys, like some of those are fake too, where they put their fist through the TV and they rip it down. I'm like, oh my gosh, you got to get checked out. This is,
1: yes. Well, definitely.
0: They're putting something in the universe. It's shards of glass or plastic from your TV. 513-749-1071. Give us your game day ritual. Is there something that you do that's special you know is affecting especially our Cincinnati Bengals in helping us get dubs this season just like we got yesterday? Victory Monday continues live from the golf course with Savage Mom Mondays as well. Stick around.

0: Kiss 107.1, John Down and Fred's live from the golf course again, supporting the Sean Lauren Classic. Happens to be the backdrop of this Victory Monday for me. The backdrop for Savage Mom is a pee-covered living room carpet, I think, because you know that puppy
1: pee. Not on my own account. You act like I pissed in my living room. I have a puppy, people.
0: Right. I hung that out there just so people could decide whether or not they think you can't make it to the bathroom
1: or see.
0: He's like, don't put that out there. No, she got a puppy, y'all. So it is puppy potty training for Savage Mom. And meanwhile, we have toddlers that are just doing that in our house. Like, literally, that happened.
1: I don't know what goes on in your house, but that's not what goes on in my house.
0: Right. We got the human beings, the little mini humans doing that. We're talking game day rituals. We want you to tell us what you are doing that is affecting the universe, especially when it comes to our Cincinnati Bengals. Let's go to the phones. This is... Hey, Jess. You still there? You tell us.
2: My game day ritual is super intense. Are you ready for this?
0: Ready.
2: I wake up very early, like 6 o'clock, and I have to wear it a certain way. I have to put everything on a certain way.
0: Okay.
2: And it's like I don't have OCD, but it feels like I do only with this moment. And I have to eat a very specific breakfast, 3 eggs, 4 pieces of bacon,
0: okay,
2: and melon. I don't know why it has to be melon, but every time I have melon, we win. And if I don't do it, we're going to lose.
0: Jess, you better keep eating that melon. You understand me? there's something with the melon. I don't know. Like, now my gears are spinning so much. If her melon is affecting our Bengals to this point, then I'm making melon t-shirts. I think that's what it's going to come down to.
1: I'm just glad you didn't say if her melons
0: No. No, I've like, gotten good. Okay. I'm a trained dog. Remember, Roof? Roof, I'd like
1: there you go.
0: There's no... Plus, I'm just
1: He
0: not.
1: Might pee on your carpet, but he's trained.
0: You brought it right back around. Get back to your puppy there. And you, Jess, get back to your melons. Sorry, had to be done. There was... okay, eat your melon. We need more dubs. John Down and Friends, more of your sports rituals, game day rituals. We need to hear from you and how it's affecting our Bengals on the field. 513-749-1071.

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1: Kiss 107.1, John Donne and Friends, Savage Mom Mondays. We'll get back to talking Cincy Squad and what Savage Mom has created for the tri-state. Random give backs and how you can get in on it. It's really cool. Sending out the bat signal, if you will, for brands that maybe never expected to get like millions of eyes on their brand here in Cincinnati, thanks to Savage Mom. Now, there, I would argue to say millions of eyes on our Cincinnati Bengals after what happened on that field yesterday. Of course, it's a victory Monday. You knew I was going to talk about this. I more specifically wanted to talk to Savage Mom about, remind us again what your game day ritual is, or things that, like, I wear the same glasses for game day. I've got a friend of mine that's a big Ohio State fan, and he has game day shoes that he wears just in his house. I mean, these things are pristine, too. He doesn't get them dirty.
2: Oh.
1: Like, that, like, this, and he's a veterinarian. He'll wear them to the office, though, but still takes care of them if he's taking care of them, you know, where the puppies are peeing, just like in your house.
3: I need to talk to him. Yeah. My sister came in from Texas, and she was in full Bengals gear, and she even had Bengals shoes. She showed me yesterday.
1: See?
3: And all of a sudden we look, and my puppy had one of her shoes and brought it to his bed as we were watching the game.
1: Don't mess with that universe, puppy. You understand me? This is like...
3: No, the puppy's a Bengals fan. He was trying to tell me he's a Bengals fan.
1: Okay,
3: like, okay,
1: all right, that's good.
3: Right,
1: okay, then,
3: the right,
1: then let that dog have the shoe. Give him the shoe.
3: He is kind of orange. We should have named him Houday.
1: There's still time. I mean, we can change this in the middle of the
3: show. Confused.
1: We can change this in the middle of the show. Yeah, this poor pup did not know what kind of household he was going to go into. Okay.
3: He had no clue.
1: We're talking game day ritual. Savage Mom checking in with me remotely, of course, FaceTime, as I'm out on the golf course today. I like to take the show to you as much as we can. Now, bring your what I need you to bring to us is your game day rituals. This is Brian standing by. Brian, what's yours?
4: I like to turn the TV on about an hour before the game and just start cooking and make as much food as I can. But as long as I have the game running like an hour before and I get to hear all the updates, then I feel like we've got a good chance.
1: Okay, so it's pregame. He's like, he's doing his own homework. He's got to have pregame. That's what it sounds like, Savage.
3: I mean, because we know I'll do pregame. I like to turn it on at least an hour beforehand. But you know I'm not cooking. You know I'm calling up somebody. I'm not cooking. No.
1: That is so. That is the last thing I'm doing on game day is trying to cook something up. You're absolutely right. So props to you if you're making your wings or you got your smoker out or if that's where you are in your life. But if you tell us that your ritual is that you got to have like the perfect game day meat that you prepare, nah, man, no, like
3: ain't happening.
1: Nah, we doing. I'm door dashing. I'm doing something like that.
3: Gold Star, Skyline. We had McAllister's yesterday.
1: Ooh, so did we. We got a McAllister's by us. Oh, yes. Oh.
3: McAllister's, call us up for game day, buddy.
1: It's different. And we're still supporting local, but boy, do we love us some sweet tea and some McAllister's. 513-749-1071. Is it a meal? Maybe it is your game day meal. Do you have to have wings? Let's say exactly 13 wings, all flats. By the way, are you only flats? Are you... Or does it matter? You flats and drums, Savage. This is a very important question. Do you know what I'm saying right now? Oh, I'm losing her. Hang on. I'm losing her. Savage, maybe this was the perfect time to lose you. Lost all.
3: Hey, never. It's never a perfect time to lose me.
1: Flats and drums. Which one are you going with?
3: I don't like wings.
1: Okay, well, this conversation's over. Maybe we should have lost her. 513-749-1071. Tell us your game day ritual. You cannot tell me you don't like wings. This friendship is doomed. More after this.
0: If you had one shot, one opportunity.

0: Kiss 107.1, John Dye and friends, game day rituals, superstitions, you and your effect on the universe in sports, especially as it affects our Cincinnati Bengals. We need to know about this because we know that you believe that you have some kind of impact. You have some kind of effect of what's happening on that field as Savage Mom said earlier, as you're being a couch coach. I love, oh, mate, can we get that shirt made? I love that. A couch coach. As you sit on your couch and you think that you are telling Ja'Marr Chase how to run his route better, or whatever it may be.
1: Or tackle better. Or McPherson with which angle to turn his hips when he kicks the ball.
0: That boy. Shout out to Money Mac, by the way. You want to talk about just an absolute soldier on that field. Four field goals, a 55 and a 58 yarder. I mean,
1: he was cooking yesterday.
0: He was cooking. Cincinnati, maybe you were cooking your wings, as we were talking about moments ago. If that's what you think your ritual is that's affecting the Bengals, and you think that superstition is why we're getting off to a great start and getting dubs this season. Game day ritual superstitions. This is Katrina. What you got?
2: Oh, my game day ritual to win every time, hair and a pony.
0: Oh.
2: Got to put it up.
0: A ponytail. Savage Mom, you doing ponytail game day? Thank you, Katrina. I appreciate it.
1: It depends on what the hair is doing that day.
0: let's unpack it. Not the hair, because you got a lot going on.
1: It's in a clip, or if I'm down at the game, I normally have it pulled back some way, somehow.
0: Okay. What about a hat?
1: You know, you got to be able to cheer without it getting in your face and your mouth. And, you know what I'm saying?
0: Yeah. What about a hat? You got a hat, nice ponytail coming out the back of the hat.
1: Actually, did you see my video yesterday? I don't know if you did.
0: No.
1: But I did the bodies video where it lifts all of the. So I updated it for this year. So all the teams that we play, it's like bodies. They're all dead.
0: Let's go.
1: And then I go into my Bengals gear. Okay. Yeah. So. I have a hat on in there. And you can only get the Cincy hat. You know what I'm saying?
0: Facts.
1: That's the only hat you can wear.
0: That's wearing that today here on the golf course. Got to have the Cincy hat representing and supporting Ted Karras. Okay, Cincinnati, we are just getting started. I need you. You can slide in our DMs too. John down on air or Kiss 107 and tell me your game day ritual that you'd like to share with me and Savage. This is a victory Monday. We're laying up in this because our Bengals are doing big things in our town. Out the gate, from the rip. Of this season. More next with Kiss 107.1, a part of my fall tour now on the golf course and with Savage Mom.

0: Cincinnati's number one in music station, Kiss 107.1. John Donne and friends. This was Money Mac hitting his 58-yarder yesterday. You need a moment, Savage?
1: You know what I need?
0: What?
1: This is what I desperately need. Let's put out this Bengals bat signal. Next time he hits a 55-yarder or longer,
0: yeah,
1: I'm going to need one of the players to lift him up. Like in Dirty Dancing.
0: Well, this was him. They put this, I agree with you, doing the lifts. Because you know he'd perfectly.
1: Somebody's got to just get him in the air and twirl him around.
0: You know who needs to do it? It needs to be Dexter Lawrence. Sexy Dexy needs to hold up Evan McPherson on a kick, because I'm showing love to Money Mac. Him and I have done some stuff like with Sweeney and stuff. But yesterday, I was like, here, I'll tell you what, I messaged him, and he responded, the boy. Now, granted, he had a few things going on, obviously not during the game. I said, I just watched you. This was before he hit his 58-yarder. I said, just watched you nail your 55-yarder. I lost 55 ounces of sweat hyping up your team in the middle of the street. We're basically the same. And then he hit 58, and I said, 58? All right, we're not the same. This is... That boy, shout out. Well, the entire team. It was clearly a team effort yesterday with our Cincinnati Bengals. But that was unbelievable. Four field goals for Money Mac. Just keep that going. Keep this momentum going. And Savage Mom, I think those tuned in right now feel responsible for this. They feel like their game day ritual, getting up at 5 a.m., cracking their... That was actually what I got from... this was Daryl who said... I have to crack my first beer at the exact same time every Sunday. That's
1: okay. Now, I do want to say this to all of the men that are saying I don't wash my underwear because they win.
0: I got that too.
1: One is not true. You can wash them. You can wash them. It's not gonna. Although my mom came over to my house yesterday, she goes, I washed all my Bengals stuff, everything, to wash away all the bad stuff that's happened last season.
0: That's...
1: And it's fresh and new.
0: There might be something there.
1: Okay,
0: like,
1: Mom.
0: You're washing away all them transgressions, all the things that we...
1: Yes. I don't know if she washed it in holy water. I'm not really sure what she did, but, you know, I mean, I'm not judging. Go ahead.
0: You know what? Some holy hoodie water. I think... This is a lot to process in terms of those that get so down to the undergarments. Like, if you ain't washing that, well, first off, you ain't on the field, all right? And by the way, Savage Mom you're a former D1 soccer player. I mean, this is like, you probably had so many around you with these same superstitions, and it was that devout, not washing socks or something.
1: I mean, there were certain rituals I did, like I painted my toes.

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4: There is still an accident in Sharonville, eastbound 275. That's on the off-ramp to northbound 75. Left lane blocked on the ramp. Police over there on scene 2. Westbound Ronald Reagan Highway. It's another accident on the off-ramp to Coleraine. Right turn lane blocked there. I'm Eddie Zelek with traffic.
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9: We get to enjoy a fall preview this afternoon. Highs only near 77 with a lot of sunshine but very little humidity. Overnight, that lets us drop to 61 for Tuesday morning. But tomorrow afternoon, the heat and humidity quickly move back in. Highs near 90 with the mix of sun and clouds, and a few spotty showers and storms heading late into the day, but most of us stayed dry. That's your night first warning forecast. I'm meteorologist Mark Stitz on John John and Friends.
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weather like this too. Sean Loring Classic. Thank you to my friend Brent Loring and to Greg Harris and to many others that involved me out here to create awareness about the ticker. Focused on your heart. And it's in the memory of Sean Loring and talking about you, making sure to see a cardiologist, see a physician. And in fact, this hour, I want to revisit some of the conversation that I had, especially with Brent earlier on as he talked about his brother and why it's something so simple as getting constant checkups and things like that to make sure you're staying on top of this. And that's what this Golf Classic has been about today, to create that awareness. So we'll revisit that conversation on the way. And then also back to game day rituals. Savage Mom Mondays. Our Bengals, it's a victory Monday. Let's keep going.

0: Kiss 107.1, John Donne and friends. Got ourselves a Monday full of awareness, but also a beautiful Monday. Mother Nature doing her thing to give us a great golf day out here, too. So I think that's Sean, personally. I don't know about you, Brent.
1: For sure.
0: This is Brent Loring hopping on the mic to talk about his brother. Of course, we still got the doc on here. So grateful to meet you, too, by the way, doctor.
2: Oh, it's awesome to be here, and thank you to the Loring family. What you're doing is just absolutely amazing.
1: Thank you so much. We appreciate it.
0: Let's do that. Let's talk a little bit about your brother. Sean, we lost him suddenly due to, it was his heart. And that's what we want to create a conversation about today. Brent, what does this outing mean to you and the memory of your brother and seeing friends and family come out here and take part in it?
1: It's just amazing. Sean was a big golfer. He had come off an amazing golf trip with his cousin and a couple good friends. Came back that night, said goodnight to his wife and daughter, and he never woke up. So really sad. I mean, obviously, the family was devastated by that unexpected.
0: Yeah.
1: But, you know, it's a day like this. I know he's shining down right now, and it's just so awesome to have, you know, the community around us, Christ Hospital, all the family and friends just supporting this cause that we just want to continue to create awareness in the community. And we don't want another family to have to go through something like this.
0: Is this your lifelong mission now?
1: It is. I mean, it's been sold out every year. I think it's continue to grow. This year we also added kind of a non-golfer piece, which is a health track that's Pilates and yoga, so that
0: oh, I saw that.
1: Yeah, that's
0: so great.
1: Do really well today as well. So it's all about health,
0: yeah.
1: Health awareness.
0: I mean, you're a guy that takes care of yourself, clearly.
1: Yeah, that's really the wild part about this and this conversation about the heart is, you know, for myself, I thought I've always been doing all the right things in terms of eating properly. You know, I cheat here and there, but, you know.
0: As we all do, right.
1: Limiting alcohol, having the exercise, but some of this has to do with your inherent risk just by your genetics.
0: Yeah.
1: And that's what I learned.
0: Which is also the scariest part. That's the part that you can't control, and so that's why it's important to be aware of that, right, Doc?
2: Absolutely. I mean, you can do all the right things and still be at risk, and that's really your genetics. That's what's handed down to you from your family.
0: Yeah, and as we're talking about this, I have a history of heart disease in my family, and there's no reason. In fact, could I get a checkup from you today? Is that too much?
2: I brought the tools that I'm with.
0: He's got his golf clubs, Brent. He's got his clubs. It's like, no, John. No. So, but back to that. Get with your general physician and make sure there's constant checkups. There's constant, because that's your best plan of attack and prevention.
2: You know, absolutely. And if you have a family history, of somebody who died suddenly, you need to go to see a cardiologist and get tested for the conditions that can cause that.
1: John, that's exactly what Doc just said there. What happened in my case where there was no family history on either side of our family. My brother suddenly passes away.
0: No way.
1: So I immediately go to my checkup.
0: Yeah.
1: And my primary care says, well, there's no family history, but now you're in this new category. You're at risk. Your brother should have not passed away at that age. So let's go check this and this. And sure enough, they check my LPA, which is lipoprotein A.
0: Right.
1: It's off the charts. And that's all genetics. It has it's nothing to do with changing my lifestyle in terms of food, exercise. Doesn't matter. Those are my genes.
0: But that makes that even more alarming.
1: That's scary.
0: Yes.
1: That's why it's a quiet killer. I mean, things can be going on for decades.
0: Yeah.
1: And so I said, Doc, give me a full screen. 30% blockage. Would have never known.
0: Wow.
1: If that didn't happen, I would have never got checked. Because I passed all the other tests.
0: Yeah.
1: It's scary.
0: Well, I hate to instill fear in you, Cincinnati, but sometimes, unfortunately, this is what it takes. You need a motivator like this to go, or just a fresh reminder. Consider it this, to talk to your doctor, like you said, especially a cardiologist about this. We got more with Brent Loring coming up, as well as Dr. Pelkowitz, and creating this awareness and this conversation on the golf course today. Just happens to be on a beautiful golf course, and we know, as you said, Sean is shining down on us today. More next with Kiss 107.1 with more awareness and more wellness focus.
3: 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We'll give you another one tomorrow morning at 7:30 Central, 8:30 Eastern. 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
5: Some good news along westbound Ronald Reagan Highway. The accident on the ramp to Coleraine has now cleared away. However, northbound 7175, new accident in after Buttermilk Pike, that crash on the left shoulder. 71 northbound, slow traffic from Ridge to Stewart. I'm Eddie Zellick with traffic.
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4: We get to enjoy a fall preview this afternoon. Highs only near 77 with a lot of sunshine but very little humidity. Overnight, that lets us drop to 61 for Tuesday morning. But tomorrow afternoon, the heat and humidity quickly move back in. Highs near 90 with a mix of sun and clouds and a few spotty showers and storms heading late into the day, but most of us stay dry. That's your night first warning forecast. I'm meteorologist Mark Stitz on John John and Friends.
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Kiss 107.1, John Donne and friends. I see why, in case you missed it, a lot has happened on the show as I've been out on my fall tour now. The golf course today, Oasis, with my friends at the Sean Lauren Golf Classic, supporting how I can and creating awareness about heart health. And that's what this has been about today. But I'll let the conversation that we had earlier on speak for itself with Brent Loring and Dr. Pelkowitz, of course, of Christ. Hang on.

0: Rock 107.1, John and Fred's live from the golf course again, supporting the Sean Loring Classic. Happens to be the backdrop of this Victory Monday for me. The backdrop for Savage Mom is a pea-covered living room carpet, I think, because you know that puppy peeing.
1: Not on my own account. You act like I pissed in my living room. I have a puppy, people.
0: Right. I hung that out there just so people could decide whether or not they think you can't make it to the bathroom.
1: Or in my own house on the
0: He's like, don't put that out there. No, she got a puppy, y'all. So it is puppy potty training for Savage Mom. And meanwhile, we have toddlers that are just doing that in our house. Like, literally that happened.
1: I don't know what goes on in your house, but that's not what goes on in my house.
0: Right. We got the human beings, the little mini humans doing that. We're talking game day rituals. We want you to tell us what you are doing that is affecting the universe, especially when it comes to our Cincinnati Bengals. Let's go to the phones. This is... Hey, Jess. You still there? You tell us.
2: My game day ritual is super intense. Are you ready for this?
0: Ready.
2: I wake up very early, like 6 o'clock, and I have to wear it a certain way. I have to put everything on a certain way.
0: Okay.
2: And it's like I don't have OCD, but it feels like I do only with this moment. And I have to eat a very specific breakfast, 3 eggs, 4 pieces of bacon,
0: okay,
2: and melon. I don't know why it has to be melon, but every time I have melon, we win. And if I don't do it, we're going to lose.
0: Jess, you better keep eating that melon. You understand me? there's something with the melon. I don't know. Like, now my gears are spinning so much. If her melon is affecting our Bengals to this point, then I'm making melon t-shirts. I think that's what it's going to come down to.
1: I'm just glad you didn't say if her melons.
0: No. I've gotten good. Okay. I'm a trained dog. Remember, Roof? Roof. I'd like.
1: There you go.
0: There's no. Plus, I'm just.
1: He might pee on your carpet, but he's trained.
0: You brought it right back around. Get back to your puppy there, and you, Jess, get back to your melons. Sorry, had to be done. There was. Okay, eat your melon. We need more dubs. John and friends, more of your sports rituals, game day rituals. We need to hear from you and how it's affecting our Bengals on the field. 513-749-1071.
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5: We get to enjoy a fall preview this afternoon. Highs only near 77 with a lot of sunshine but very little humidity. Overnight, that lets us drop to 61 for Tuesday morning. But tomorrow afternoon, the heat and humidity quickly move back in. Highs near 90 with a mix of sun and clouds and a few spotty showers and storms heading late into the day, but most of us stay dry. That's your Night First Warning Forecast. I'm meteorologist Mark Stitz on John John and Friends.
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32: For tonight, it's clear skies. We'll see a 7 a.m. temperature of 58 degrees. For Tuesday, it looks like it's going to be sunshine and hot and a high of 90. As we get into the nighttime hours, it stays clear. A low temperature overnight is 71, but heading into Wednesday, a slight chance of a shower. That's the forecast. I'm 9 First Warning, Chief Meteorologist Steve Raleigh.
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Oh, we were jumping all over that Bucs defense yesterday. I mean, our defense got a little work to do, but hey, it's only week one. We're undefeated, 1-0. We are so back. Bengals football, who day? I love it. Joey B looked good too. So good to see him on the field. It's Kiss 107.1. Love it.

All right, crazy to say we're halfway through September, but guess what? You can still win a trip before summer officially ends, and I'm going to tell you how to get to Vegas coming up next on KISS.

0: The Fred Show, they're awesome. All right. I don't know what they don't give you. We've been giving out trips to Cancun. They've been giving you $1,000. And guess what? Now the Fred Show is going to fly you to Vegas. These giveaways, man, you can't miss it. Round trip airfare, two-night stay at Park MGM. And oh, guess what? You're going to see Mary J. Blige, too. She got a residency there in October. How do you win this free trip? All you have to do is listen to Kiss 107.1. 8:30 tomorrow morning and all week on Kiss. You can get that trip.
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